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1: Students who participate in extracurricular activities are three times more likely to excel in the classroom. 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This week's Students of the Week are Morgan Nielsen and Carter Ribble. Morgan is a sophomore at Beatrice High School and participates in golf. She finished 7th at the Home Invite and tied for 10th at the Lincoln Northwest Invitational. Morgan is also involved in student council and leadership. Carter Ribble is a freshman at Beatrice High School and participates in cross country. He placed 1st in their first meet of the year. Carter is also involved in basketball and track. Congratulations, Morgan. Congratulations, Carter. Our Students of the Week Awards are brought to you by KWBE along with Anthony Schnelli, Jody Starr, Tony Hines, and Ben Kidder with Watchtower Wealth Management in Beatrice. 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Nominations must be received by September 30th, and prize must be claimed within 30 days.
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4: ABC News, I'm Dave Packer. CENTCOM saying U.S. forces conducted strikes on 3 Iranian oil tankers after Iran launched missiles at an American aircraft carrier and a destroyer.
5: This is obviously an attempted provocation by Tehran. The whole idea of Iran firing ballistic missiles at American sailors on open waters. CENTCOM saying an aircraft carrier and a guided missile destroyer successfully evaded multiple unprovoked Iranian attacks. No Americans were harmed, even as they were being fired at.
4: ABC's Stephen Portnoy. Russian state media reports U.S. Envoy Steve Witkoff and Jared Kushner have concluded a meeting in Russia with President Vladimir Putin, hoping to hammer out a deal on Ukraine, the Kremlin calling it substantive, constructive, and exceptionally candid. The federal judge handling the legal battle over new U.S. Postal Service mail rules to comply with President Trump's executive order extended her block of the rules for the November midterm elections, again finding them likely unlawful. This is ABC News.
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8: The NCN AccuWeather forecast for tonight, increasing clouds with a low of around 73. On Sunday, partly sunny, a high near 95. Sunday night, slight chance of scattered showers and thunderstorms in the early evening. Partly cloudy, then becoming cloudy, a low of around 73. Labor Day Monday, mostly sunny, a high near 96. Partly cloudy Monday night, low of around 76. And for Tuesday, mostly sunny and hot, a high near 99. That's your NCN AccuWeather forecast from KWBE.
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KWBE, that's the live version there of Mr. Big to be with you. That one takes me back a little bit. My name is Patrick. Before that, Elton John, Saturday Night's All Right for Fightin'. I hope you're not doing too much fighting tonight, but if you are, you're going to have some good reflexes. So we have Duran Duran with the Live Aid version of The Reflex still to come. Also, I'll bust out the Creedence tapes before too long. But right now, let's do Wang Chung. It's the live version of Everybody Have Fun Tonight.

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0: KWBD live CCR action there. Proud Mary. Beatrice today is taking a break on Monday morning, but it'll be back in action on Tuesday in full effect with Allison Leonard with the Beatrice YMCA. So that'll be Tuesday morning on the morning show here on KWBE. Stick around for more great live music, like a song from one of the greatest live bands I've ever seen in my entire life. We'll hear from Tom Petty and the Heartbreakers. Also, we'll hear from Santana, so stay close. This is KWBE.
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0: KWBE, Bob Seger and that Silver Bullet Band doing it live with Feel Like a Number. Speaking of numbers, it's just one of many great live songs you've heard if you've been listening this hour to KWBE. Before Mr. Seger, we heard Santana with a groovy version of Evil Ways that was live at Woodstock. We heard Rod Stewart from Live Aid and one of the best bands I've ever seen live, Tom Petty and the Heartbreakers, a tight version there of Refugee. More great live music on the way, like The Cars with Just What I Needed from Live Aid. That's coming up before you know it. And, you know, sometimes I think I just need a little help with my lawn. It's like I just did it, and now I got to mow it again, you know. And, you know, I'm able-bodied, and I'm a lot younger than I look. But if you know someone who might need some help with mowing, nominate them for Mowing It Forward, sponsored by Exmark. 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
1: ABC News, I'm Dave Packer. The U.S. hitting Iranian oil tankers after Iran launched missiles at an American aircraft carrier and a destroyer.
2: This is obviously an attempted provocation by Tehran. The whole idea of Iran firing ballistic missiles at American sailors on open waters. CENTCOM saying an aircraft carrier and a guided missile destroyer successfully evaded multiple unprovoked Iranian attacks. No Americans were harmed, even as they were being fired at.
1: ABC's Stephen Portnoy. Russian state media reports U.S. envoy Steve Witkoff and Jared Kushner concluded a meeting in Russia with President Vladimir Putin, hoping to hammer out a deal on Ukraine, the Kremlin calling it substantive, constructive, and exceptionally candid. The latest employment report exceeding expectations, 162,000 new jobs added, according to new government data, smashing economists' expectations after months of stagnant growth. Nevertheless, polls have showed Americans are largely frustrated with rising prices and the state of the economy. This is ABC News.
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5: In CN AccuWeather forecast, for tonight, increase in clouds with a low of around 73. On Sunday, partly sunny, a high near 95. Sunday night, slight chance of scattered showers and thunderstorms in the early evening. Partly cloudy, then becoming cloudy, a low of around 73. Labor Day Monday, mostly sunny, a high near 96. Partly cloudy Monday night, low of around 76. And for Tuesday, mostly sunny and hot, a high near 99. That's your NCN AccuWeather forecast from KWBE.
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6: Good evening. This is one of my favorite tracks of Elvin's. It's called Don't Let the Sun Go Down.
7: I can't lie,

KWBE. That was the Jefferson Airplane live from Woodstock with White Rabbit, partying like it's 1969 for a few minutes there. You know, Jefferson Airplane set at Woodstock was early in the morning, like when the sun was coming up. Grace Slick called it morning maniac music. Before Jefferson Airplane there, we did hear Elton John talking about the sun, but it was going down in that one. Well, what's going down in the near future here on KWBE? More great live music. We're going to hear some stuff from Duran Duran and REO Speedwagon from Live Aid. But right now, it's time for Paul McCartney. This is Let It Be, KWBE.

One more time and when the night is cloudy, there is still a light that shines on me. Shine until tomorrow, hey, let it be. I wake up to the sound of music. Mother Mary comes to me.

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0: It's KWBE bringing it to you live with Duran Duran from Live Aid. That was Union of the Snake. My name is Patrick. Before that, we did hear from REO Speedwagon, as promised, with Roll with the Changes. Hey, you want to score a t-shirt? 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Do you like trivia? Weather updates? Well, hey, that's just the tip of the iceberg. 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

0: KWBE, that was Dire Straits, giving it to you live. Sultan's a Swing. Before that, it was Queen, Bohemian Rhapsody, and Radio Gaga. We also heard live music from Kenny Loggins and Mick Jagger before that. So all of that was from Live Aid, all four of those last songs. And we're just rocking out here on KWBE, and we do that on Friday nights as well with Friday Night Rocks. 10 p.m. to midnight, you can tune in as we do it all night long. Rocking and or rolling, whether it's hair bands, metal, or other rocking stuff from the 70s and 80s. 10 to midnight, it's Friday Night Rocks, and you're only going to hear it on KWBE.
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7: Students who participate in extracurricular activities are three times more likely to excel in the classroom. KWBE and Watchtower Wealth Management are proud to recognize students throughout Southeast Nebraska and Northeast Kansas who are excelling inside and outside the classroom. This week's Students of the Week are Morgan Nielsen and Carter Ribble. Morgan is a sophomore at Beatrice High School and participates in golf. She finished seventh at the Home Invite and tied for 10th at the Lincoln Northwest Invitational. Morgan is also involved in student council and leadership. Carter Ribble is a freshman at Beatrice High School and participates in cross country. He placed first in their first meet of the year. Carter is also involved in basketball and track. Congratulations, Morgan. Congratulations, Carter. Our Students of the Week Awards are brought to you by KWBE along with Anthony Schnelli, Jody Starr, Tony Hines, and Ben Kidder with Watchtower Wealth Management in Beatrice.
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8: ABC News, I'm Dave Packer. In an attempt to revive a stalled peace talk between Russia and Ukraine, U.S. envoy Steve Witkoff and Jared Kushner met with Russian President Vladimir Putin at the Kremlin today. Now they're set to meet in Kyiv with Ukrainian President Volodymyr Zelensky tomorrow. Iran launching missiles at an American aircraft carrier and a destroyer.
9: The response, the U.S. today firing at Iranian oil tankers, three of them described as part of a shadow network that funds the Iranian Revolutionary Guard. CENTCOM's commander saying in a statement, quote, "Let the message to the IRGC be clear. If you shoot at two of our ships, we will impose an even higher economic cost, taking out three of yours."
8: That's ABC's Stephen Portnoy. A chunk of the ceiling of the Kennedy Center's Grand Foyer fell last night amid heavy rain in the D.C. area. Nobody injured, according to the Kennedy Center, but a spokesperson saying that the incident's another example of the urgent need to close and renovate the center. This is ABC News.
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2: In CNAC weather forecast, for tonight, increase in clouds with a low of around 73. On Sunday, partly sunny, a high near 95. Sunday night, slight chance of scattered showers and thunderstorms in the early evening. Partly cloudy, then becoming cloudy, a low of around 73. Labor Day Monday, mostly sunny, a high near 96. Partly cloudy Monday night, low of around 76. And for Tuesday, mostly sunny and hot, a high near 99. That's your NCNAC weather forecast from KWBE.
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2: 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Good afternoon, Philadelphia. And the world. See if I can get through this. This is called Against All Odds.

0: KWBE, Phil Collins with I think maybe my favorite song he ever did, Against All Odds. That was from Live Aid. And before that, definitely my favorite Madonna song, Into the Groove. That was also the live version, and that's what we're doing this weekend. We're giving it to you live. My name is Patrick, and I am so glad that you've decided to tune in and spend some of your Saturday night with me. I'm going to try to reward you. We got the Beach Boys still to come. Also, we'll hear from BOC, the Blue Oyster Cult, before the hour's up. So great live music in store for you from those artists. But first things first, it's the Greg Kin Band on KWBE.
1: 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Can you get it? Can you feel it?

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1: All right. This next song is pretty special to us, and it's special to you too, to the world. You know this. I want you to sing along with me, all right?

0: Get ready for game day with the Husker Insight Luncheons at the Beatrice Legion. This is happening every Thursday before each Husker game. 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We're also going to hear from Golden Earring and Bowie. Lots of great live music still to come on KWBE. 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

0: 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Before that, Radar Love from Golden Earring. And we got some love from Eddie Money, as promised, with two tickets to paradise. You should join the KWBE SWAT team if you haven't done that already. 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
4: Land values have sharply increased over the past year. Are you keeping up with the market? When it comes to evaluating land, turn to one of our agents or appraisers at Homestead Land Company. 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
6: ABC News, I'm Dave Packer. As the Nepal-Tibet region continues to recover from the deadly flash flood, more miracle stories.
7: 10 days after a wall of ice, rock, and mud tore through a Himalayan valley, killing more than 1,300 victims, two more people have been rescued. And amid those rescue efforts, construction underway on a makeshift bridge to replace one of the many bridges destroyed in the flash floods. Nepalese officials say if the weather cooperates, it could be completed within 5 days. Alex Stone, ABC News, Los Angeles.
6: U.S. Envoy Steve Witkoff and Jared Kushner met today with Russia's leader, hoping to hammer out a deal and stall a full-scale invasion of Ukraine. Next stop for Witkoff and Kushner, Kyiv, and a meeting with Ukrainian President Zelensky. CENTCOM says an aircraft carrier and a guided missile destroyer successfully evaded multiple unprovoked Iranian attacks. No Americans were harmed in response to U.S. Today firing at three Iranian oil tankers. This is ABC News.
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2: In CNAC weather forecast for tonight, increase in clouds with a low of around 73. On Sunday, partly sunny, a high near 95. Sunday night, slight chance of scattered showers and thunderstorms in the early evening. Partly cloudy, then becoming cloudy, a low of around 73. Labor Day Monday, mostly sunny, a high near 96. Partly cloudy Monday night, low of around 76. And for Tuesday, mostly sunny and hot, a high near 99. That's your NCN AccuWeather forecast from KWBE.
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3: All right, friends, you have seen the heavy groups. Now you will see Morning Maniac music. Believe me, yeah. It's the new dawn. Yeah, the regular guys.

KWBE live at Woodstock, flying high with the airplane, somebody to love. My name is Patrick. Full disclosure, I have a huge weakness for all things Woodstock. And I love live music in general, so this music is like heaven for me this weekend on KWBE. But, you know, earlier I played one from the airplane live at Woodstock. Sounded so good, had to go ahead, and I couldn't resist. I had to throw in another one. So that's why you got some more. And we have more where that came from. We have some great stuff on the way from Paul McCartney and Wings and REO Speedwagon. But first things first, it's Elton and Benny and the Jets. KWBE.

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0: KWBE, you are listening to live music all weekend long with REO Speedwagon right there. Can't Fight This Feeling from Live Aid. We also heard Jeopardy, the live version from the Greg Kinn Band. Before that, still to come, we're going to hear from America and Don Henley. I don't know about you, but I dig me some trivia, and if that's what you're into too, don't miss morning trivia. Yeah, that's happening. KWBE has your chance to win weekday mornings. 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

0: KWBE kicking it live with The Outfield, Your Love. Before that, live music from Don Henley, Dirty Laundry, and we heard live music from America, Ventura Highway. I love America's Records, but man, they're a great live band, and you don't realize how hard it must be sometimes to duplicate some of those masterpiece records in the live setting. 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
11: Students who participate in extracurricular activities are three times more likely to excel in the classroom. KWBE and Watchtower Wealth Management are proud to recognize students throughout Southeast Nebraska and Northeast Kansas who are excelling inside and outside the classroom. This week's Students of the Week are Morgan Nielsen and Carter Ribble. Morgan is a sophomore at Beatrice High School and participates in golf. She finished seventh at the Home Invite and tied for 10th at the Lincoln Northwest Invitational. Morgan is also involved in student council and leadership. Carter Ribble is a freshman at Beatrice High School and participates in cross country. He placed first in their first meet of the year. Carter is also involved in basketball and track. Congratulations, Morgan. Congratulations, Carter. Our Students of the Week awards are brought to you by KWBE along with Anthony Schnelli, Jody Starr, Tony Hines, and Ben Kidder with Watchtower Wealth Management in Beatrice.
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3: One, two, three.

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Let's clap along now. Come on. Can't you see? Make some racket. Can't you see? Sounding good. What's that?

KWBE, man, I loved it when I saw the Marshall Tucker Band do that song live myself. Can't you see? And to answer that question, I can see into the future. My name is Patrick, and I'm here to predict your future. You will be hearing from a band that is formerly known as the Steve Miller Blues Band. They're coming up with a live tune that's going to rock you. And we'll also hear from Hart with some live music here on KWBE. Right now, it's Chicago.

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0: Man, KWBE is rocking me with all this live music this weekend. That was the Steve Miller Band, formerly known as the Steve Miller Blues Band. Before that, it was Heart, and that was never the live version of that one. Gonna fly high with the Eagles in the long run live. That's coming up before you know it. 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

0: She finished 7th at the Home Invite and tied for 10th at the Lincoln Northwest Invitational. Morgan is also involved in student council and leadership. Carter Ribble is a freshman at Beatrice High School and participates in cross country. He placed 1st in their first meet of the year. Carter is also involved in basketball and track. Congratulations, Morgan. Congratulations, Carter. Our Students of the Week Awards are brought to you by KWBE along with Anthony Schnelli, Jody Starr, Tony Hines, and Ben Kidder with Watchtower Wealth Management in Beatrice.
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0: KWBE, Phil Collins in the air tonight. More live music on the way. We already heard from John Mellencamp, Bob Seger, Van Halen, and the Eagles this hour with some great live music. Paul McCartney is coming up and Melissa Etheridge as well. Don't forget Friday Night Lights returns this Friday as Beatrice travels to Hastings for Friday Night Football action. KWBE is going to have your full coverage starting at 6:40 p.m. And that's Friday. Zach Polk is going to have the call, and it's right here on your home for Beatrice football. That's right, KWBE.
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1: ABC News, I'm Dave Packer. Iran launching missiles at an American aircraft carrier and destroyer.
2: The response from the U.S. to firing at three crude oil tankers described as part of a shadow network that funds the Iranian Revolutionary Guard. CENTCOM's commander saying in a statement, quote, "Let the message to the IRGC be clear. If you shoot at two of our ships, we will impose an even higher economic cost, taking out three of yours."
1: ABC's Stephen Portnoy. U.S. Envoy Steve Witkoff and Jared Kushner met in Russia with President Vladimir Putin Saturday, hoping to hammer out a deal on Ukraine. The Kremlin calling the meeting substantive, constructive, and exceptionally candid. Kushner and Witkoff in Ukraine's capital, Kyiv, Sunday. Two children were killed, two adults in critical condition, after a small plane crashed in Fresno, California, Saturday afternoon. The NTSB is investigating. Two more people have been found alive 10 days after devastating floods near the Nepal-Tibet border. This is ABC News.
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5: In Cincinnati, weather forecast for the rest of the overnight, early morning hours, increasing clouds, a low of around 73. Heading into Sunday, partly sunny with a high near 95. Sunday night, slight chance of scattered showers and thunderstorms in the early evening. Partly cloudy, then becoming cloudy, a low of around 73. Labor Day Monday, mostly sunny, a high near 96. Partly cloudy Monday night, low of around 76. And for Tuesday, mostly sunny and hot, a high near 99. That's your NCN AccuWeather forecast from KWBE.
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3: The NCN AccuWeather forecast for the rest of the overnight, early morning hours, increasing clouds, a low of around 73. Heading into Sunday, partly sunny with a high near 95. Sunday night, slight chance of scattered showers and thunderstorms in the early evening. Partly cloudy, then becoming cloudy, a low of around 73. Labor Day Monday, mostly sunny, a high near 96. Partly cloudy Monday night, low of around 76. And for Tuesday, mostly sunny and hot, a high near 99. That's your NCN AccuWeather forecast from KWBE.
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1: ABC News, I'm Dave Packer. In an attempt to jumpstart stalled peace talks between Russia and Ukraine, U.S. envoy Steve Witkoff and Jared Kushner met with Russian President Vladimir Putin at the Kremlin Saturday. Witkoff opened with praise and gratitude.
2: So, first of all, President Putin, thank you so much for having us.
1: Putin and Ukrainian President Vladimir Zelensky agreed to pause strikes on each other's capitals while these talks took place. Kushner and Witkoff will be in Ukraine's capital, Kyiv, Sunday. The U.S. says it's destroyed or disabled three Iranian oil tankers in retaliation for Iran launching ballistic missiles towards an American aircraft carrier and destroyer. CENTCOM says neither U.S. ship was hit. No service members were injured. Part of the ceiling at the Kennedy Center in Washington, D.C. has collapsed during heavy rain. Nobody was hurt, but the building's grand foyer has been closed through the weekend while officials assess the damage. This is ABC News.
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5: The NCN AccuWeather forecast for the rest of the overnight, early morning hours, increasing clouds, a low of around 73. Heading into Sunday, partly sunny with a high near 95. Sunday night, slight chance of scattered showers and thunderstorms in the early evening. Partly cloudy, then becoming cloudy, a low of around 73. Labor Day Monday, mostly sunny, a high near 96. Partly cloudy Monday night, low of around 76. And for Tuesday, mostly sunny and hot, a high near 99. That's your NCN AccuWeather forecast from KWBE.
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3: The NCN AccuWeather forecast for the rest of the overnight, early morning hours, increasing clouds, a low of around 73. Heading into Sunday, partly sunny with a high near 95. Sunday night, slight chance of scattered showers and thunderstorms in the early evening. Partly cloudy, then becoming cloudy, a low of around 73. Labor Day Monday, mostly sunny, a high near 96. Partly cloudy Monday night, low of around 76. And for Tuesday, mostly sunny and hot, a high near 99. That's your NCN AccuWeather forecast from KWBE.
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1: ABC News, I'm Dave Packer. Iran launching missiles at an American aircraft carrier and destroyer.
2: The response from the U.S. to firing at three crude oil tankers described as part of a shadow network that funds the Iranian Revolutionary Guard. CENTCOM's commander saying in a statement, quote, "Let the message to the IRGC be clear. If you shoot at two of our ships, we will impose an even higher economic cost taking out three of yours."
1: ABC's Stephen Portnoy. U.S. Envoy Steve Witkoff and Jared Kushner met in Russia with President Vladimir Putin Saturday, hoping to hammer out a deal on Ukraine. The Kremlin calling the meeting substantive, constructive, and exceptionally candid. Kushner and Witkoff in Ukraine's capital, Kyiv, Sunday. Two children were killed, two adults in critical condition, after a small plane crashed in Fresno, California, Saturday afternoon. The NTSB is investigating. Two more people have been found alive 10 days after devastating floods near the Nepal-Tibet border. This is ABC News.
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5: In Sienac, weather forecast for the rest of the overnight, early morning hours, increasing clouds, a low of around 73. Heading into Sunday, partly sunny with a high near 95. Sunday night, slight chance of scattered showers and thunderstorms in the early evening. Partly cloudy, then becoming cloudy, a low of around 73. Labor Day Monday, mostly sunny, a high near 96. Partly cloudy Monday night, low of around 76. And for Tuesday, mostly sunny and hot, a high near 99. That's your NCN AccuWeather forecast from KWBE.
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4: In Saranac weather forecast for the rest of the overnight, early morning hours, increasing clouds, a low of around 73. Heading into Sunday, partly sunny with a high near 95. Sunday night, slight chance of scattered showers and thunderstorms in the early evening. Partly cloudy, then becoming cloudy, a low of around 73. Labor Day Monday, mostly sunny, a high near 96. Partly cloudy Monday night, low of around 76. And for Tuesday, mostly sunny and hot, a high near 99. That's your Saranac weather forecast from KWBE.
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3: In Saranac, weather forecast for the rest of the overnight, early morning hours, increasing clouds, a low of around 73. Heading into Sunday, partly sunny with a high near 95. Sunday night, slight chance of scattered showers and thunderstorms in the early evening. Partly cloudy, then becoming cloudy, a low of around 73. Labor Day Monday, mostly sunny, a high near 96. Partly cloudy Monday night, low of around 76. And for Tuesday, mostly sunny and hot, a high near 99. That's your Saranac weather forecast from KWBE.
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take this time to thank everybody for coming here today. You know, there's a lot of major quote-unquote stars here playing, but you know, it doesn't matter who you are. It's why you're here, and I'm glad you're here. So do you want to hear

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1: ABC News, I'm Dave Packer. Iran launching missiles at an American aircraft carrier and destroyer.
2: The response from the U.S. to firing at three crude oil tankers described as part of a shadow network that funds the Iranian Revolutionary Guard. CENTCOM's commander saying in a statement, quote, "Let the message to the IRGC be clear. If you shoot at two of our ships, we will impose an even higher economic cost, taking out three of yours."
1: ABC's Stephen Portnoy. U.S. Envoy Steve Witkoff and Jared Kushner met in Russia with President Vladimir Putin Saturday, hoping to hammer out a deal on Ukraine. The Kremlin calling the meeting substantive, constructive, and exceptionally candid. Kushner and Witkoff in Ukraine's capital, Kyiv, Sunday. Two children were killed, two adults in critical condition, after a small plane crashed in Fresno, California, Saturday afternoon. The NTSB is investigating. Two more people have been found alive 10 days after devastating floods near the Nepal-Tibet border. This is ABC News.
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5: In Saranac, weather forecast for the rest of the overnight, early morning hours, increasing clouds, a low of around 73. Heading into Sunday, partly sunny with a high near 95. Sunday night, slight chance of scattered showers and thunderstorms in the early evening. Partly cloudy, then becoming cloudy, a low of around 73. Labor Day Monday, mostly sunny, a high near 96. Partly cloudy Monday night, low of around 76. And for Tuesday, mostly sunny and hot, a high near 99. That's your NCN AccuWeather forecast from KWBE.
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6: Good evening. This is one of my favorite tracks of Elton's. It's called "Don't Let the Sun Go Down." I can't lie,

0: Life moves pretty fast. 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

0: One more time when the night is cloudy. 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
3: In CNAC weather forecast for the rest of the overnight, early morning hours, increasing clouds, a low of around 73. Heading into Sunday, partly sunny with a high near 95. Sunday night, slight chance of scattered showers and thunderstorms in the early evening. Partly cloudy, then becoming cloudy, a low of around 73. Labor Day Monday, mostly sunny, a high near 96. Partly cloudy Monday night, low of around 76. And for Tuesday, mostly sunny and hot, a high near 99. That's your NCN AccuWeather forecast from KWBE.
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2: Good afternoon, Wembley. Good afternoon, Philadelphia. And the world. See if I can get through this. This is called Against All Odds.

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1: All right. This next song is pretty special to us, but it's special to you too, to the world. You know this. I want you to sing along with me, all right?

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3: The NCNACI weather forecast for the rest of the overnight, early morning hours, increasing clouds, a low of around 73. Heading into Sunday, partly sunny with a high near 95. Sunday night, slight chance of scattered showers and thunderstorms in the early evening. Partly cloudy, then becoming cloudy, a low of around 73. Labor Day Monday, mostly sunny, a high near 96. Partly cloudy Monday night, low of around 76. And for Tuesday, mostly sunny and hot, a high near 99. That's your NCNACI weather forecast from KWBE.
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2: ABC News, I'm Chuck Sieverton. In the war, President Trump and Vice President Vance just said was not really a war. Iran said today, Sunday, it struck an unmanned U.S. ship trying to enter the Strait of Hormuz. No confirmation from the U.S. This happening a day after Iran attacked two U.S. military ships, and then the U.S. responded by disabling or destroying three Iranian oil tankers. Higher gasoline and diesel prices because of the war boost inflation. A billionaire entrepreneur blames what he calls foolish leaders.
3: The Iran conflict was completely unnecessary. This war has just resulted in much higher oil prices all over the world, and inflation being one of the consequences.
2: Virgin Airways, Virgin Group founder Richard Branson. Russian President Putin met with U.S. diplomat Steve Witkoff and President Trump's son-in-law Jared Kushner at the Kremlin yesterday. The two have just arrived in Ukraine's capital to talk with President Zelensky. This is ABC News.
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1: ABC News, I'm Chuck Sievertson. The era of proportionate responses is over, says Iran's chief negotiator, posting on social media this morning. From now on, any transgression against the interest and security of Iran will receive a faster, heavier, and more painful response. The U.S. so far has not confirmed a claim by Iran that today it struck an unmanned U.S. ship trying to enter the Strait of Hormuz. And happening a day after Iran attacked two U.S. military ships and then the U.S. attacked three Iranian oil tankers. A billionaire entrepreneur says of inflation,
2: it won't be here to stay as long as foolish leaders do not continue to start wars.
1: Virgin Airways and Virgin Group founder Richard Branson, U.S. diplomat Steve Witkoff, President Trump's son-in-law Jared Kushner, have been met by Ukraine's President Zelensky this morning in the capital, Kyiv. This after the two met yesterday with Putin. This is ABC News.
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5: 3 minutes past the hour of 7 o'clock here at KWBE, currently 76 with 81% humidity. Checking the forecast for today, partly sunny, warming up to 96. Winds not much of a factor again, southeast to around 8 miles per hour. For tonight, slight chance of showers and thunderstorms, partly cloudy. Look for a low getting down to around 72, so slightly cooler than it has been in the overnight period. Then sunny and hot for Labor Day with a high near 97. Then Monday night, partly cloudy, low near 75. Then on Tuesday, a high of 100. But the good news is after Tuesday, we have showers and thunderstorms likely, as those storms will bring in cooler temperatures with a low getting down to around 70. And by the time we get to Wednesday, 30% chance of showers and thunderstorms with a high near 85. Once again, it is 76. Coming up at the top of the hour, or 8 o'clock that is St. Paul's Lutheran Church of Beatrice. But right now it's time for the Day One program.
6: I'm talking with Dr. May of Inline Healing. 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
7: Acupuncture is more focused on energy channels, acupuncture points, whereas dry needling is more focused on musculoskeletal point. Acupuncture, we put the needle in and we keep it there, whereas dry needling is more of a needling effect on the actual needle, so the needle comes in and out.
6: Set up your appointment with Dr. May today. 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
9: When the Israelites are hungry, there's manna from heaven. Could it be that this interplay between earth and heaven, the terrestrial and the celestial, the cosmic and the material, is where hope abides and true formation originates?
10: That's Reverend Paul Roberts, and his sermon today is called A New Earth and a New Heaven. This is Day One, Episode 4250. I'm Katie Givens-Kime. We're so glad you're with us.
11: Welcome to Day One, the weekly program that brings you outstanding preachers from America's historic Protestant churches, sharing insight and inspiration from God's Word for your life.

0: Hello, friends. I'm your host, Reverend Dr. Katie Givens-Keim. And today, on day one, we are so honored to welcome back Reverend Paul Roberts, a theologian and educator dedicated to justice-centered ministry. He serves as president of the Justice Center for Sacred Theological Studies in Atlanta, Georgia. He holds degrees from Princeton University and the Interdenominational Theological Center in Atlanta. Paul is a writer and public theologian, developing educational programs for clergy and lay leaders across the church. It's a joy to welcome him back to Day One. Paul Roberts, a very warm welcome to Day One. It is beyond amazing to have you back.
1: Thank you so much. It's great to be here.
0: Thinking about when you last were here, you preached on Day One. It was more than a decade ago. When you think about the person who entered the Day One studio then and the person returning now, what has changed most deeply for you?
1: That is a crazy loaded question. Yeah, I'm not that dude anymore. I've evolved. My theology has evolved. My reading of scripture, my definition of myself as person of faith, all has shifted and evolved. Right around the start of this decade, 2019, 2020, whatever, things happened in our culture that affected me deeply, and I continue to be moved by those things. About 5 hours south of where I live, a boy went running in his neighborhood, not a boy, a young man went running in his neighborhood, and he didn't come home. His name was Ahmaud Arbery. So there was that. And then in Louisville, Kentucky, the city where the Presbyterian Church USA is headquartered, I'm Presbyterian, Breonna Taylor lost her life in her own home. And then there was George Floyd, captured in 9 minutes of video. So I just couldn't really make sense of these things that were happening. And it's unfortunate that I am saying this, but I'm saying it because I was pretty stunned by the response and the reactions, some of the reactions and some of the responses of people of faith. In light of these occurrences that Black people in America had been talking about for decades.
0: So, Paul, what has called you back, would you say? Hope, obligation, love, holy anger? What words would you use to describe what has brought you back to the pulpit?
1: People. I have a really good friend. She has been reaching out to me saying, don't give up.
0: Now, listen for God's word as we hear from the book of Exodus, chapter 12, verses 1 through 14.
1: Listen for the word of the Lord. The Lord said to Moses and Aaron in Egypt, this month is to be for you the first month of your year. Tell the whole community of Israel that on the 10th day of this month, each man is to take a lamb for his family, one for each household. If any household is too small for a whole lamb, they must share one with their nearest neighbor, having taken into account the number of people there are. You are to determine the amount of lamb needed in accordance with what each person will eat. The animals you choose must be year-old males without defect, and you may take them from the sheep or the goats. Take care of them until the 14th day of the month, when all the people of the community of Israel must slaughter them at twilight. Then they are to take some of the blood and put it on the sides and tops of the door frames of the houses where they eat the lambs. That same night they are to eat the meat roasted over the fire, along with bitter herbs and bread made without yeast. Do not eat the meat raw or cooked in water, but roast it over the fire, head, legs, and inner parts. Do not leave any of it till morning. If some is left till morning, burn it. And this is how you are to eat it, with your cloak tucked into your belt, your sandals on your feet, and your staff in your hand. Eat it in haste. It is the Lord's Passover. On that same night, I will pass through Egypt and strike down every firstborn, both men and animals, and I will bring judgment on all the gods of Egypt. For I am the Lord. The blood will be a sign for you on the houses where you are, and I will see the blood. I will pass over you. No destructive plague will touch you when I strike Egypt. This is a day you are to commemorate. For the generations to come, you shall celebrate it as a festival to the Lord, a lasting ordinance. The word of the Lord, friends. Thanks be to God.
0: Now, Reverend Paul Roberts' sermon entitled A New Earth and a New Heaven.
1: No doubt, this is a gruesome passage for modern readers. The slaughter of unblemished lambs affronts our animal-loving sensibilities. The directive to smear freshly drawn animal blood over and around an entryway is primitive to us. We scarcely are able to reconcile the words of Yahweh himself that he will pass through Egypt, striking down firstborn males. The passage raises all kinds of moral and ethical questions, not the least of which is, if God is love, how could he do such a thing? If you are among those for whom this imagery is a deal breaker, then please keep in mind the Bible is not a history book. Anyway, historicity is not the point here. This is a passage about formation and about how formation is fueled by hope. Now, if you know me well, then you know that I'm a loyal fan of Beyoncé. Anytime I use the word formation, Beyoncé's acclaimed 2016 Lemonade album starts playing in my head. Okay, ladies, now let's get in formation. Prove to me you've got some coordination. Okay, ladies, now let's get in formation. I slay, I slay, I slay, I slay. Okay, Beyoncé, if you are listening, forgive my corruption of your work. I love you. The rest of you, if you're not familiar, feel free to look it up. Lewd and pulsating, it's an invitation to women, particularly black women who still today are experiencing huge economic disparity in the workplace, to work together in formation so they can live more fully into their humanity, their power, their giftedness, and their authority. And that right there, friends, is the book of Exodus. The people are invited into formation so they can live more fully into their humanity, their power, their giftedness, and their authority. The book begins with the transformation of Moses from an isolated, fearful herdsman into a leader of national prominence. It concludes with the reformation of an oppressed and depressed tribe of Jews into an expectant young Israelite nation. As all of this is unfolding, the people learn how to hope again. Their new leader, Moses, has a new way of talking and a new way of walking. His mind is sharp, his resolve clear. His unshakable hope is helping his compatriots to feel hopeful and to get in formation. They, too, are developing a new way of talking and a new way of walking. The sky looks bluer to them now. The air smells a little fresher to them now. The horizon is brighter, and notwithstanding centuries of servitude and subjugation, they are preparing to see what the future holds. On January 20th, 1993, Dr. Maya Angelou recited her original poem on the pulse of the morning on the occasion of the presidential inauguration of Bill Clinton. I'm sharing an excerpt because it beautifully encompasses the heart and soul of the Exodus story. A rock, a river, a tree, host to species long since departed, marked the mastodon, the dinosaur who left dry tokens of their sojourn here on our planet floor. Any broad alarm of their hastening doom is lost in the gloom of dust and ages. But today, the rock cries out to us clearly, forcefully, come. You may stand upon my back and face your distant destiny. Here on the pulse of this new day, you may have the grace to look up and out and into your sister's eyes and into your brother's face, your country, and say simply, very simply, with hope, good morning. Hope is essential to formation. So here's where I'm going to talk about my organization, the Justice Center for Sacred Theological Studies, historically known as Johnson C. Smith Theological Seminary. I began my service to this organization in 2009 as its interim dean. At that time, we had 17 students total across three distinct class years, freshman, middler, and senior. We had 17 students total. I became president in April 2010, and in May, we graduated 10 of those 17 students. We had no new enrollees in the fall, so we began the 2010-11 academic year with 7 students total. Our circumstances were indicative of national trends in higher education, and particularly in theological education, where enrollment declines were experienced among most of the roughly 275 theological seminaries in the United States and Canada. Our Board of Trustees, of course, was alarmed. After 24 months of conversation, study, and deliberation, our board took a bold action. We disaffiliated from the consortium to which we had belonged for 45 years, and in doing so, we left behind all the marks of traditional seminary education: campus, faculty, library, accreditation, and degree-granting capacity. That was 12 years ago. I still feel knots in my stomach when I talk about it. Today, though, we are an online, competency-based educational institution. We have a catalog of roughly 100 mini-courses on a range of subjects from practical theology and biblical exegesis to quantum physics and human aging. Roughly 500 people are taking courses from us right now. About 1,200 people receive our inspirational newsletter twice a month, and we have a growing social media following. Praise be to God. Hope did that. Hope fuels formation. I've entitled this sermon, A New Earth and a New Heaven, as a nod to Revelation 21, which reads, "Then I saw a new heaven and a new earth, for the first heaven and the first earth had passed away." I flip-flopped the sequence, putting earth ahead of heaven, because the sermon is based on Exodus, and Exodus is an earthy book. Moses is a herdsman by trade. The enslaved make bricks with ingredients from the earth. Later, these same people take up an agrarian, earthy, nomadic lifestyle. There's a lot of earthiness in there. More importantly and more interestingly, there is an interplay in this book between its earthiness and cosmic activity. For instance, in chapter 3, Moses sees a bush that's burning. It's a flame, but it's not consumed by the flame. Moses goes to inspect, hears a voice that is not embodied in human form. It's the great cosmic I am. Then there are the plagues, which seemingly are conjured out of a cosmic energy designed to get Pharaoh's attention by interfering and harming the daily existence of his people. Then, later, Moses raises a staff and somehow summons the cosmic energy required to part a sea. Then, still later, when the Israelites are hungry, there's manna from heaven. Could it be that this interplay between earth and heaven, the terrestrial and the celestial, the cosmic and the material, is where hope abides and true formation originates? I'm taking up the study of physics in my old age, and one of the basic principles of physics is the law of conservation of energy, which states that energy is neither created nor destroyed, it's all connected. It is not one-directional, but multi-directional. It moves top to bottom, bottom to top, side to side, round and round, and in waves. It is from this interplay of energy that the universe and all that is in it originates. Now, you may be confused about where I'm going with this. If so, no worries. I live much of my life these days in a state of confusion. But here's what I'm proposing. Humans are embodied energy, created in the image of God. We have the capacity to summon energy. Cosmic energy, divine energy, earthly energy. Some would say that's what prayer is. We have the capacity to summon and channel energy such that it forms or reforms our current existence. We have the capacity to direct cosmic energy toward our earthly reality such that hope abounds and doesn't abate. We can summon and channel and shape energy that liberates people from all forms of oppression. We can channel energy to overcome injustice, free ourselves from judgment, tame negativity, heal our minds and bodies from hurt and trauma and disease, build healthy relationships, see the divine in every living being, end suffering and violence, ensure human flourishing for all, become more Christ-like, make new art, sing new songs, let go of archaic beliefs, see new visions, dream new dreams, develop sustainable practices, and leave the earth more equitable, more just, more loving, and more beautiful than we found it. If physicists are correct that there is one finite amount of energy across the universe, that energy is neither created nor destroyed, that all energy is connected and connects everything to everything else, then I have to wonder, if we make the earth more amazing, are we making it so in the heavens too? Maybe this is what the Apostle Paul was alluding to many centuries later when he wrote in his letter to the Ephesians, "For our struggle is not against enemies of flesh and blood, but against the rulers, against the authorities, against the cosmic powers of this present darkness, against the spiritual forces of evil in heavenly places." So again, friends, I have to wonder if we make the earth more amazing. Are we making it so in the heavens too? Call me delusional, but as your preacher today, I'm beckoning each of us and all of us to participate in the making of a new existence. A healthier existence. A healthier earth. And in turn, perhaps, even a new, healthier, better heaven. Now, let's get in formation.

0: Our preacher today was Reverend Paul Roberts. For a free transcript of his sermon, A New Earth and a New Heaven, you can visit us online at dayone.org. That's D-A-Y, the number one, dot O-R-G. If Reverend Paul Roberts' sermon, A New Earth and a New Heaven, had you thinking about the energy you carry into your own corner of the world, and what it might mean to channel it toward hope instead of despair, well then, we'd love to hear from you. Our number here in Atlanta is 404-490-3354. 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It goes straight to voicemail, so no pressure, no small talk required. 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Now for a little truth in advertising. 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And if the Day One e-newsletter isn't already living in your inbox, let's fix that. 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That's 844-946-2479. And then, congratulations, you're signed up. Next week on Day One, as the season after Pentecost continues, we sit with a question that unsettles even seasoned preachers. How much forgiveness is enough? Reverend Dr. Will Willimon of Duke Divinity School preaches unlimited forgiveness, wrestling with Jesus' answer to Peter, not seven times, but 70 times seven. Will doesn't flinch from the math. An impossible debt, forgiven in full, and then a servant who can't extend the same mercy to someone who owes him almost nothing. Will brings the tension close to home, admitting his own challenging debts Jesus has asked him to forgive. It's a sermon less about rules than about what it means to be remade by a grace none of us earned. A powerful word from Reverend Dr. Will Willimon. That's next week on Day One.
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4: 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I'm telling you, God meets us in that step of obedience so that we can lead a new kind of life. And if you've never taken that step, let's go.
3: 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Today's message from Pastor Alan is called Accepting God's Invitations, Baptism.
4: I think we are too casual with the invitations of God, that we imagine them to be like an invitation from a friend. I'm having a gathering at my home, or I'm inviting some people to a dinner, and we think, well, if it's convenient, or I have time, or I can fit it into my calendar, then I'll participate. But if it's inconvenient, or I don't like the other people you've invited, I'll take a pass. And I think we bring a little bit of that casual attitude, sometimes a lot of that casual attitude, into our relationship with God. And I think we do so at significant forfeiture. Now, I don't understand God's invitations to you or to myself to be casual at all. In fact, the word invitation may be too soft of a word. But God, the Spirit of God, does not force compliance. The Spirit of God will not dominate you or manipulate you or control you. If you see domination or manipulation or control in play, you can know for certain it isn't the Spirit of God. It's an unholy spirit. So the notion of an invitation to me is consistent with how I understand God has moved in my life. But to reject the invitations of God does not mean I can continue forward in the fullness of his blessings. The clearest biblical example I can think of is the Hebrew slaves that were delivered from Egyptian bondage. And God brought them in direct fashion towards the land that he'd promised them, in a land that flowed with milk and honey. And he said that he would help them occupy that land. It was going to require conflict and stress and challenge. And when they explored the land, their response was no.

invitations of God, I would submit it's more sobering than declining an invitation to dinner. I do not imagine that it's incumbent upon God to present to me the same invitation a second time. I'm very grateful that in his mercy and grace, he has frequently done that on my behalf. But I don't want to live in such a presumptive way that I can decline an invitation and imagine God will address me at my convenience. I think that is foolhardy. I want to live with a greater respect for God than that. And so we're going to explore that, but I want to do it in this session, at least, in the context of water baptism. Thank you for that enthusiastic response. I'm delighted to know how excited you are about the topic. I can tell that you moved to the edge of your seats. You immediately got your phones out and began to record. Good. Water baptism is a biblically directed component on our journey towards fulfilling what God created us for. It has little, if anything, to do with joining a congregation or formal religious services or denominational alignment. It has everything to do with your obedience to the Lord. And I'm going to do my best to at least unpack that in sort of an introductory way in this session. Baptism's beginning and why we talk about it. Is it something pastors dreamt up so that you had to get wet in public? Well, maybe it would be helpful to know that baptism really is not a Christian idea. It didn't start with a Christian church. That's why all the tags and labels and addendums that we've hung around it seems a bit nonsensical to me. It's an idea that we adapted from a practice that existed long before we could talk about the Christian church in play. I'm going to submit to you as we walk through this that in baptism, it isn't something that you do for God, which is kind of the attitude that I typically hear when we have these conversations. People go, well, you know, I've never been baptized, and I suppose I should do that. I kind of think God wants me to. And the theme of that seems to be that if I've gotten a pool of baptism, that all of heaven would be so relieved that now they could, you know, they'd made the quota. And in reality, baptism, God does something for the believer. It's a very one-sided arrangement, as is almost everything in our relationship with God. But I want to start with baptism in the New Testament. Matthew chapter 3 and verse 5, the character you know well is John the Baptizer. He was not the founder of the Baptist Church. And I don't say that to diminish anybody. It's just John's public ministry was noted by his engagement in baptizing people. John set up not in the temple area in Jerusalem, the center of religious authority and political authority. John set up in the desert some 20 miles away at the Jordan River. Bizarre behavior. There were plenty of places in Jerusalem at the foot of the temple where baptisms could have taken place, some ritual purity. There were plenty of situations and circumstances created for that very purpose. But John set up in the wilderness, a difficult journey for people. There's not a lot of buses that run from Jerusalem to the Jordan River in the first century. It was a long walk into a difficult terrain, and the climb back to Jerusalem was not simple. And enormous crowds of people went to John so that he became known as John the Baptizer. We get a little window in Matthew 3 and verse 5. People went out to him from Jerusalem and all Judea and the whole region of the Jordan. Confessing their sins, they were baptized by him in the Jordan River. Now, John's ministry predates Jesus' ministry. He's the one to prepare the way for the coming of the Messiah. So we can't speak of John's baptism in the terms of Christianity at all. John's not participating in Christian baptism. He's inviting his first century audience to participate in a baptism of repentance. So very clearly, baptism exists long before we can talk about it in any context that relates to the Christian church or the Christian community. So the baptism, as we understand it, was something we inherited, we adapted, we put a theology around. But the practice of baptism predates the Christian faith. We have no story apart from our Hebrew Bible and the faithfulness of those who preceded us.
In Matthew chapter 3 and verse 11,

0: This is John's testimony. He said, I baptize you with water for repentance, but after me will come one who is more powerful than I, whose sandals I'm not fit to carry. He'll baptize you with the Holy Spirit and with fire. There's not a record of Jesus baptizing individuals. His disciples did. That would follow through as the church emerged, so the baptism did not become about the individual that participated in it, but about the faithfulness and the obedience of the participants. But Jesus is introduced to us in all four Gospels, his introduction to us above other introductions as the one who will baptize us, not in water, but baptize us in the Holy Spirit. Amen. So we'll come back to that in a bit more detail. But from a high level, you know, this notion of being immersed in water, we understand it on a functional level, a fundamental level, as some connection to cleanliness. And it's true both physically, but it's also intended to remind us of our need to be spiritually clean. It's not unusual when we feel dirty on the inside that we will wash the outside. Pretty typical human behavior. Pilate, the Roman governor that condemned Jesus to death, when he wanted to express his innocence to the crowd to whom he just condemned Jesus, he washed his hands with water. Do you think that little bowl of water made Pilate clean? He had a powerful desire to symbolize his innocence, but a hand washing didn't do it. Often when someone behaves immorally, they take a bath, as if we can wash away our ungodliness. Baptism of repentance is the way I understand John's baptism. In Matthew 3 again, it says, confessing their sins, they were baptized by John in the Jordan River. And he saw many of the Pharisees and the Sadducees coming to where he was baptizing. And he said to them, you brood of vipers. For those of you that tell us that when we're following the direction of the Spirit of God, we're always kind and inclusive. John calls the religious leaders, they're religious experts. They are observant of the rules around their faith to the minutia. And when John sees them having made the long journey to the Jordan River, he says, you're a bunch of snakes. Who warns you to flee from the coming wrath produced fruit in keeping with repentance. John was baptizing people into repentance. Repentance in Hebrew means a change of direction. In Greek, it means a change of mind. Repentance is a change of how you're living. These are the covenant people of God. They're not pagans. These aren't the non-Jewish community. These are the people who keep kosher and keep the holidays. They do their scripture readings in the synagogues on the Sabbath. They're engaged in much religious activity. But John says you are in need of repentance. I would submit to you that the challenges we face as a culture, the declining influence of our faith, the diminishing participation in church services, the increasing paganization that we see around us to the point that we're incapable of being willing to identify men and women, that we're allowing family to be redefined, that we won't protect our children. We'll allow them to be murdered up to the full term in pregnancy. I don't know if you saw the video this week. The governor of Massachusetts signed a bill that a child could be aborted up to full term, which is unsettling in the legal component, but the video they released was a room filled with supporters cheering and laughing as she signed the legislation. Unbelievable. The 10th state to do so. How does that kind of pagan behavior flourish in the midst of a nation that started with a Judeo-Christian worldview that was founded upon biblical principles? How do we arrive at that place? Because we've stepped so far away from repentance. Unsettling parallels with the first century audience when we look at them. And John said, you need to bring forth the evidence, the fruit of repentance. So he baptized people into repentance. You must be in repentance before you can be baptized in repentance. Your baptism is an expression of a decision you've already made.
1: Before we return to today's message, Pastor Allen wants to share a book to help you be free from worry.
0: In the Sermon on the Mount, Jesus said a half a dozen times, do not worry. Not a suggestion, it's a directive. I have a question. Are you living in obedience to Jesus or are you ignoring him? Well, we got a new book, it'll help you. It's called Freedom from Worry. It's really a how-to guide to live a life in the peace that Jesus promised us. You don't have to have a life choked with fear and anxiety and worry. You can be free. Let's cooperate with Jesus. It's the best way to walk through our days, I promise.
1: Jesus tells us repeatedly in Matthew chapter 6, do not worry. 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That's 855-577-2255. Now, let's get back to Pastor Allen with this message called Accepting God's Invitations, Baptism.
0: In almost every case in the New Testament, when we look at baptism, it's not a presentation of what we're doing for God. It's a discussion of what the Lord will do for His people. The emphasis is on the instrumental language. The New Testament doesn't treat baptism as a symbol, but an event. It speaks of what it's for and what it will achieve. We have cheapened it and diminished it. You see, we are not going to overcome a secular culture. We're not going to overcome the current expressions of the spirit of Antichrist with a theoretical faith. Evil will not yield to our theories about our God. It will require a demonstration of the power of God. And that doesn't begin in the hearts and the minds of the pagans. It begins in the hearts and minds of those of us who are Christ followers and recognizing that in our obedience, in our willingness to accept the invitations of God, we open the doors of opportunity for the power of God to be made evident in our generation. Moses' willingness to leave a burning bush and go back to see Pharaoh opened the doors for the plagues to be expressed, to give heart to a nation of people, to break a 400-year pattern of enslavement. We are in desperate need of a generation of people of faith that will accept the invitations of God to the point that the power of God can be put on display so that a secular culture can see that there is a God in heaven above and that He is worthy of our respect. Look in John 3 and verse 3. Jesus declared, He's talking to Nicodemus, a religious expert. He came to Jesus. He has a hunger to know the truth, but he comes at night because he's a little anxious about community and what will be said. Most of us carry a little bit of that. What will people say if I go that far? How much of our Christian experience has been defined by trying to decide where the middle of the road is and live there? I don't want to go too far. I don't get too emotional. I don't want to get too invested. I don't want to get too caught up. I want to maintain my balance. I live in Tennessee. The only thing that stays in the middle of the road long term, roadkill. In this part of the world, primarily possums, now the occasional armadillo. Folks, I don't want to stay in the middle of the road. I want to find the edge of this thing. I want to build a ramp, and I want to hit the ramp going full speed. I want to say yes to the Lord. I want to encourage you to do the same. This is not a time or a season for half measures. John 3, I was trying to get there. Jesus said, I tell you the truth. You know what's coming now is a truth bomb. When Jesus uses that phrase, what's coming next is so unexpected. The only way Jesus could introduce it is to say, listen, I'm telling you the truth. Nicodemus, I tell you the truth. No one can see the kingdom of God unless he's born again. He can't believe that. It's about DNA. It's about kosher. It's about all these things. And Jesus is saying to him, I'm telling you the truth. No one can see the kingdom of God unless he's born again. And Nicodemus is legitimately puzzled. He's sincere. You can hear the sincerity in the dialogue. How could a man be born when he's old? He can't enter a second time into his mother's womb to be born. And Jesus said, I tell you the truth, no one can enter the kingdom of God unless he's born of water and of the Spirit. My opinion. You could disagree with me on this and we both go to heaven. I believe Nicodemus understood that Jesus was responding to him as a Pharisee for refusing John's baptism. What John did was not done in secret. It wasn't done in private. The tax collectors, the prostitutes, the most public of the sinners were changing their life pattern and their life habit and making a difficult journey down into the desert to the Jordan River to be baptized, willing to say they were changing their lives, that the trajectory of their lives had been inappropriate. And for the most part, the establishment would have nothing to do with it. And so when Jesus has this private meeting with Nicodemus, it seems most plausible to me that that current cultural trend is engaged in this dialogue they're having. In Acts chapter 2, on the day of Pentecost, when Peter responds to the crowd that is curious and then stirred by what he's said to them about Jesus, he replies and says, "Repent and be baptized, every one of you, in the name of Jesus, for the forgiveness of your sins. And you'll receive the gift of the Holy Spirit." Do you understand that a short time earlier in that city that a crowd, a mob had chanted in regard to Jesus, "Crucify him"? And now Peter is standing in that same city. This is not being done in secret. This is not some private faith. This is not some subtle Bible study where you gather with a few like-minded friends and share your latest theory on eschatology. Peter's standing in a public street in front of thousands of people saying Jesus of Nazareth was the Messiah and you crucified him. And my response when you say, "What can we do?" Peter says to them, "Repent and be baptized." Change your thought and change your behavior. And now you be immersed in the name of Jesus. The dramatic change of behavior he's calling for. It's unacceptable, folks, to imagine a church that doesn't challenge culture. In a relatively short period of time after this message, Peter and his friends are arrested and threatened. Ultimately, they're going to suffer physically because of their advocacy for Jesus of Nazareth. In Acts chapter 22, Paul is giving his testimony about what happened when Ananias came to see him. You remember Paul's story? How am I doing? I got a minute and a half. We're golden. Paul, you know the Damascus story. He encounters Jesus on the road. He's left blind. He goes to Damascus. God sends Ananias. Well, in that chapter, we don't get as full of a report as Paul gives of himself later in his life when he's sharing his testimony. It's in your notes, Acts 22:15. This is what Ananias said to him. "You'll be a witness to all men of what you've seen and heard. And now what are you waiting for? Get up and be baptized. Wash your sins away, calling on his name." Saul of Tarsus hated Jesus' followers. Men or women, young or old, he thought they should be imprisoned. He celebrated while Stephen was stoned outside the walls of Jerusalem. And Ananias has the determination to stand in front of him and say to him, this is Paul's words, "Get up and be baptized and wash away your sins. Call on the name of the one you hated, the name of the one that you met on the road." Baptism has little to do with getting you out of hell. It has everything to do with getting you cleaned up. God is bringing us repentance and our faith to a point of consummation, not completion. We have to live that out. Jesus said we have to take up our cross daily. In the context of a penitent believer, the water is a means of grace. It will have a spiritual effect upon us, bringing about forgiveness and the cleansing with the break with their old life to a point of climax. When we celebrate baptism, we put the pools up and we invite people to those places. You know, we change our pattern of baptism from time to time, to be honest, because the behavior of the community becomes poor. If we know we're going to have a baptismal service, we stay home. Well, if there's not a message for me, if they're not going to minister to me, I'm not going to make the effort to be there. While people take a step of obedience, and God meets them in that place. There's no place I would rather be in my life than be in the midst of people who are saying yes to the Lord.
2: Amen.
0: If you give me a choice of being in a place where people are taking steps of obedience towards the Lord or being in another study, and I love to learn, I'll go to the place where people are practicing obedience. I want to watch it. I want to sense it. I want to experience it. I'll give them a hug. I'll say a prayer for them. Some of them I may know, and I'm thinking, wow. Makes me smile because I'm certain someone thinks that about me on a pretty regular basis. Folks, God meets us in baptism. You see, I believe we'll know revival is growing, not when the numbers of baptisms tick up, when behavior becomes so dramatically changed after those events that it changes cultural trends. When what's bought and sold and how celebrations take place on a college campus, it's better evidence of renewal and revival than just baptisms. And I'm not opposed to baptisms. I'm telling you, God meets us in that step of obedience so that we can lead a new kind of life. And if you've never taken that step, let's go. Let's go.
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It is 78 at KWBE Beatrice. The forecast for today calls for partly sunny skies with a high near 96. 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
0: What an honor and a privilege it is for me to have the opportunity to come and once again serve you. I give thanks to God for that opportunity. We pray that God will bless our time together this morning and bless our worship together. There are a couple announcements that I have. One is we want to give thanks for our broadcast sponsor, that Dwayne DeLozier. In remembrance of Dwayne and Alice's anniversary, that was on August 20th. So we give thanks to God for the gift of marriage. Also, there are confirmation classes for those who are wanting to know when they will start. It says they will begin in September. The church council and the elders are determining the date right now. So if you have a 6th, 7th, or 8th grader, who did not attend St. Paul's but will attend preparatory confirmation classes, please email the church office at the church's email address, stpaulbeatrice@gmail.com, so that we can get them on the list. And that's, I think, about everything that we have for announcements this morning. And so with that, we give thanks to God for a beautiful day that he's given us to worship, and we'll begin with our opening hymn, number 869, "With the Lord, Begin Your Task."

0: We rise. In remembrance of our baptismal grace, we make our beginning in the name of the Father, the Son, and the Holy Spirit.
1: Amen.
0: If we say we have no sin, we deceive ourselves and the truth is not in us. But if we confess our sins, God, who is faithful and just, will forgive our sins and cleanse us from all unrighteousness. Let us then confess our sins to God our Father. Most merciful God, we confess that we are sinful and unclean. We have sinned against you in thought, word, and deed, by what we have done and by what we have left undone. We have not loved you with our whole hearts. We have not loved our neighbors as ourselves. We justly deserve your present and eternal punishment. For the sake of your Son, Jesus Christ, have mercy on us. Forgive us, renew us, and lead us, so that we may delight in your will and walk in your ways to the glory of your holy name. Amen. Almighty God, in his mercy, has given his Son to die for you, and for his sake forgives you all your sins. As a called and ordained servant of Christ, and by his authority, I therefore forgive you all your sins in the name of the Father, the Son, and the Holy Spirit.
1: Amen.
0: We continue with our responsive reading. Delight yourself in the Lord, and he will give you the desires of your heart.
2: Commit your ways to the Lord. Trust in him.
0: He will bring forth your righteousness as the light and your justice as the noonday.
2: Be still before the Lord and wait patiently for him.
0: Fret not yourself over the one who prospers in his way, over the man who carries out evil devices.
2: Glory be to the Father, and to the Son, and to the Holy Spirit, as it was in the beginning, is now, and will be forever.
0: Delight yourself in the Lord, and he will give you the desires of your heart. We continue with our Kyrie. In peace, let us pray to the Lord.
2: Lord, have mercy.
0: For the peace from above and for our salvation, let us pray to the Lord.
2: Lord, have mercy.
0: For the peace of the whole world, for the well-being of the Church of God, and for the unity of all, let us pray to the Lord.
2: Lord, have mercy.
0: For this holy house and for all who offer here their worship and praise, let us pray to the Lord.
2: Lord, have mercy.
0: Help, save, comfort, and defend us, gracious Lord.

0: The Lord be with you.
1: And also with you.
0: Let us pray. Almighty God, your Son willingly endured the agony and the shame of the cross for our redemption. Grant us courage to take up our cross daily and follow him wherever he leads. Through the same Jesus Christ, our Lord, who lives and reigns with you and the Holy Spirit, one God, now and forever.
1: Amen.
0: Please be seated.
2: The Old Testament reading this morning is from the book of Jeremiah, the 15th chapter. O Lord, you know, remember me and visit me, and take vengeance for me on my persecutors. In your forbearance, take me not away. Know that for your sake I bear reproach. Your words were found, and I ate them, and your words became to me a joy and the delight of my heart. For I am called by your name, O Lord, God of hosts. I did not sit in the company of revelers, nor did I rejoice. I sat alone, because your hand was upon me, for you had filled me with indignation. Why is my pain unceasing, my wound incurable, refusing to be healed? Will you be to me like a deceitful brook, like waters that fail? Therefore, thus says the Lord, if you return, I will restore you, and you shall stand before me. If you utter what is precious and not what is worthless, you shall be as my mouth. They shall turn to you, but you shall not turn to them. And I will make you to this people a fortified wall of bronze. They will fight against you, but they shall not prevail over you. For I am with you to save you and deliver you, declares the Lord. I will deliver you out of the hand of the wicked and redeem you from the grasp of the ruthless. This is the word of the Lord.
1: Thanks be to God.
2: Our epistle reading is from the book of Romans, 12th chapter. Let love be genuine. Abhor what is evil. Hold fast to what is good. Love one another with brotherly affection. Outdo one another in showing honor. Do not be slothful in zeal. Be fervent in spirit. Serve the Lord. Rejoice in hope. Be patient in tribulation. Be constant in prayer. Contribute to the needs of the saints and seek to show hospitality. Bless those who persecute you. Bless and do not curse them. Rejoice with those who rejoice. Weep with those who weep. Live in harmony with one another. Do not be haughty, but associate with the lowly. Never be conceited. Repay no one evil for evil, but give thought to do what is honorable in the sight of all. If possible, so far as it depends on you, live peaceably with all. Beloved, never avenge yourselves, but leave it to the wrath of God, for it is written, vengeance is mine, I will repay, says the Lord. To the contrary, if your enemy is hungry, feed him. If he is thirsty, give him something to drink, for by so doing you will heap burning coals on his head. Do not be overcome by evil, but overcome evil with good. This is the word of the Lord.
1: Thanks be to God.
0: Your eyes.

0: The Holy Gospel according to St. Matthew, the 16th chapter.
1: Praise to you, O Lord.
0: From that time, Jesus began to show his disciples that he must go to Jerusalem and suffer many things from the elders and chief priests and scribes and be killed, and on the third day be raised. And Peter took him aside and began to rebuke him, saying, "Far be it from you, Lord. This will never happen to you." But he turned and said to Peter, "Get behind me, Satan. You are a hindrance to me, for you're not setting your mind on the things of God, but on the things of man." Then Jesus told his disciples, "If anyone would come after me, let him deny himself and take up his cross and follow me. For whoever would save his life will lose it. Whoever loses his life for my sake will find it. For what will it profit a man if he gains the whole world and forfeits his life? Or what shall a man give in return for his life? For the Son of Man is going to come with his angels in the glory of his Father, and then he will pray, then he will repay each person according to what he has done. Truly I say to you, there are some standing here who will not taste death until they see the Son of Man coming in his kingdom." This is the gospel of the Lord.
1: Praise to you, O Christ.
0: We're seated for our sermon hymn number 531, "Hail, Thou Once Despised Jesus."

Grace, mercy, and peace to you from God our Father and our Lord and Savior, Jesus Christ. This morning we're going to take a look at our Old Testament reading. If you have your bulletin in front of you, we're also going to be touching on our gospel reading. First we'll talk a little bit about Jeremiah, and then we'll move into talking about Peter. But what we want to talk about is faithfulness. As we desire to lead faithful lives in serving God and serving our neighbors, we come here in worship faithfully. We try to do what's right. We try to make the right decisions. And there's one question that I kept coming back to in the scripture with Jeremiah this week is, what if faithfulness doesn't make your life easier? Maybe you've experienced that. And there's no need to raise your hands, because if you do, then I'll make you feel guilty about being faithful. So don't anybody raise a hand. Okay. Seriously, have you ever tried to do the right thing and you only found out that sometimes it makes your life a little more difficult? Maybe you had to tell the truth about something, and it caused you a lot of pain. It caused you a lot of suffering. It maybe even alienated you from those around you. Maybe you forgave someone. They didn't forgive back. Maybe they didn't respond back. And there was that hurt deep inside you. You try to follow God. You try to be faithful. Instead of feeling blessed, you end up sometimes feeling alone and isolated. That brings us to Jeremiah. Jeremiah, and I'm sure all of you can think about times when you're trying to be faithful, and why is this so hard? Jeremiah was a prophet in 6th century B.C., and he was called by God to go to the nation of Israel. We had our nation of Judah. We have Israel, we have Judah, and he's preaching to the people of Judah. These people have fallen away. These are the people of Israel. They're worshiping idols. They're believing in their own military strength. They have focused themselves completely inward. And they even have attached themselves to political alliances that are dragging them down. And everything is away from God. Jeremiah is called to preach to them and take them to trust in God, to return back to God, to repent, to be faithful to the Lord. And it's not working out so well. He proclaimed the word that was given to him, even though he knew it would create rejection in his life. And the people were rejecting him. Wicked people. Jeremiah loved the words that were being spoken. If you take a look in your bulletin, you'll even see Jeremiah's words. He said, "Your words were found, Lord, and I ate them. And your words became to me a joy and the delight of my heart, for I am called by your name." I think all of us can understand, and all of us have felt that same confession. The words of God, the gospel of our Lord, is sweetness in our mouth. We love God's word. It brings us comfort. It brings us peace. And there's something important that I want you to remember as we talk about faithfulness this morning, and we talk about suffering, that Christian life is not simply about gritting our teeth and burying it and getting to heaven. There's joy in our lives because of what Christ has done. God's word comes to us, and there's joy in that. He comes to us to sustain us. He comes to us to comfort us. He comes to us to give us peace in our suffering. And keep that as a backdrop as we continue through our message this morning. But where does Jeremiah find himself? He finds himself hurting. He's rejected. He even says, why, Lord, he asks, "Why, Lord, is my pain unceasing? Why is my wound incurable, refusing to be healed?" He says something that's very almost blasphemous. He says, "Will you be to me like a deceitful brook, like waters that fail? You're going to leave me, Lord?" Jeremiah is talking about his pain, and he doesn't pretend that everything is fine. I don't know if you've ever stumbled and
fallen. And somebody goes, oh, are you okay? And you get up and go, oh, it's fine, I'm fine. I'm fine. Ever done that? I've done it. Yeah, I tell my wife that all the time when I fall down. So anyway, he says, Lord, I want you to know how I'm feeling. I want you to know my confusion. I want you to know my frustration. Faith doesn't mean that we stop asking God difficult questions. We can take anything to our Lord. Jeremiah's struggle also exposes something that's very natural in all of us. When we tend to think we're faithful to God, we often tend to think that life should be easy, that everything should be perfect, that there should be no problem, that there be no suffering. And sometimes, Jeremiah, who's deeply questioning God here, sometimes we too can get into that trap of saying, I've done all the things you want me to do. It's almost like, Lord, if you owe me something, and we don't want to go there. And that's the tension that Jeremiah is experiencing in this text. He is faithful. He suffers. He loves God's word. And yet he's rejected. He obeys God's calling, and yet his life becomes more difficult than easier. And Jeremiah's not the only one that struggles with this. We see the same struggle in our gospel lesson. If you look to the gospel lesson and you go to Matthew 16 in your bulletin, you'll see what happens with Peter and the disciples. Peter's just had one of the most astonishing, remarkable moments, and we all remember it from Scripture. Peter's just said, when Jesus asked, who did he say, you are the Son of the living God, you are the Christ. But he doesn't yet understand what that means. He doesn't understand what it means to be the Christ. And so Jesus begins to tell the disciples what's actually going to happen to him. He begins to tell him what it means to be the anointed one of God, what it means to be the Christ, what it means to be the Savior. He says, I'm going to Jerusalem. I'm going to suffer at the hands of wicked men. I'm going to die on a cross. And the third day, I'm going to rise from the dead. Wow. Really? You can imagine how that rattled the disciples and Peter. And then Peter, being the zealot that he was, he doesn't imagine how that Messiah's road can lead through suffering and death. And so Peter cries out, never, Lord, never. This isn't going to happen. Peter doesn't do this to defy Jesus. He does this because he loves Jesus. But he wants to protect Jesus, and in that moment, Peter's desire is for Jesus to avoid suffering death. And he's actually standing in the way of God's will. Jesus speaks sharply to Peter. We read, but he turned to Peter and he said, get behind me, Satan. You are a hindrance to me, for you are not setting your things on the mind of God. You are not setting your things on the mind of God, but on the mind of man, things of man. You might say Peter has gone out in front of Jesus with this amazing confession of who Jesus is, and now he stands before Jesus with this really bad idea. No, Lord, you can't go to the cross. No, Lord, this is not going to happen. And Peter, Jesus refers to him as Satan. He doesn't say he is Satan. He uses the word. You might say Peter's really having a bad afternoon at this point. But anyway, Jesus isn't saying that Peter doesn't love him. He doesn't say that Peter is looking at this from... What he's saying is, you're looking at this from a human perspective, Peter. Back up. Peter wants what seems right to him, that Jesus shouldn't suffer, that Jesus shouldn't die. That's Peter's desire. But that's not God's will. That's not God's purpose. And notice what also Jesus says. He says, get behind me. That's the place of a disciple. That's the place of those who follow Jesus. He's telling, okay, stand behind me. Trust me, Peter. Trust in God's will. And Peter
because Peter had momentarily decided he was going to try and lead Jesus. And that's not our place. We follow Jesus faithfully because he has been faithful for us. Then Jesus turns to his disciples and he says, if anyone would come after me, let him deny himself and take up his cross and follow me. What that means in our minds is to put our minds and focus on the things of God. It means this: Jesus, you are Lord. Your word determines what is true. Your word determines what is right. Even when your way might contradict what I humanly want in my life. And what is the cross that we carry? It's following Christ in a world that doesn't always welcome Christ. We know that. It's remaining faithful to Christ when following him might cost something. There might be rejection. There might be hurt. To deny ourselves and surrender ourselves as the center of our lives and focus on Jesus and having Jesus be the center of our lives. Before Jesus ever asks them to carry a cross, he will carry one himself, the cross. See, Jesus is not asking us or the disciples to walk a road that he's never walked. Jesus is not telling us to suffer in order to prove ourselves worthy to God. It is Christ's cross that saves us. Our cross, our suffering, does not pay for our sins. This has all been taken care of by Christ and what he's done. And how do we know that God loves us? Well, simply, if we go to Romans chapter 5, verse 8, we find what Paul says. God shows his love for us in that while we were still sinners, Christ died for us. You notice he says, when Christ died for us, not after we'd proven ourselves, not after we'd become worthy, but while we're still sinners, Christ is the one that came and died for us. Our cross is not something we do to earn God's love. We already have it because of what Christ has done. And that helps us hear the next words of Jesus correctly. When Jesus says, whoever would save his life will lose it, but whoever loses his life for my sake will find it. Jesus is not saying that our sacrifice earns eternal life. He is warning us that a life spent trying to save ourselves, to protect our comfort, to protect our reputation, our possessions, the things of this world, cannot save us and give us the true life that we need. True life is found only in Christ Jesus. And that's the good news. That's the joy that we have. And it comes to us in God's word. Eternal life doesn't come because we've managed our earthly life well. It only comes because it rests on Christ. And then there's this in Philippians 2. Paul tells us to have the same mind among ourselves, the mind of Christ. Jesus humbled himself and took the form of a servant, and he became obedient to death, even death on a cross. This was not an interruption in Christ's mission. This was God's will for him. The angel in Matthew 1 tells us that when he says, you shall call his name Jesus, for he will save his people from their sins. That's why Christ came.

in Jeremiah. So now we begin to understand Jeremiah's struggle differently. Jeremiah wants to know, why does faithfulness hurt? My pain is unceasing. God doesn't give him an immediate answer to his questions. And sometimes he doesn't give us an immediate answer either. Scripture does give us a very simple answer in every instance of suffering. It doesn't explain every illness. It doesn't explain every disappointment. It doesn't explain every betrayal. It doesn't explain every loss. But we walk by faith, not by sight. But what Scripture gives us, God's Word gives us, it gives us Jesus Christ. It gives us a Savior who knows what it means to be rejected. A Savior who knows what it means to be misunderstood. A Savior who knows what it means to be faithful and to suffer for it. As we go about proclaiming His Word and living our lives, loving Him and loving our neighbors in this world. A Savior who goes to the cross, who conquered everything that threatens us. This isn't merely something that happened to Isaiah just thousands of years ago. We know that there's suffering in our lives today. I have a friend that was a Lutheran missionary in Haiti for 5 years. He went there to proclaim God's word. He went there to work with the Lutheran churches in Haiti. And what he found is he found rejection. He found that the voodoo priests, the national religion, and the priestesses would come outside of his gate and they would practice their religious whatever, trying to deter him, trying to get him to leave, trying to make him understand that he's rejected, trying to pull him away from God. And there were moments when he too wondered if he could continue. There were moments when he wondered, should I leave? But no. Find his faith and trust in God. He prayed. He knew God was with him. He knew no matter what happened, God was with him. And so then we come back to Jeremiah. In Jeremiah, he pours out his complaint, like I said, almost blasphemously in a way. He says, why is my pain unceasing, my wound incurable, refusing to be healed? Will you be to me a deceitful brook like waters that fail? He said, God, are you going to fail me? God doesn't push him away. God doesn't say, Jeremiah, what are you thinking about? But sometimes God has to get our attention. But then we see God's love. We see God's love for Peter. We see God's love for Jeremiah. Jeremiah poured out his complaint. What does God say? He says, if you return, meaning repent, come back to me, God is drawing him near, I will restore you. We do that when we come here. God restores us. When we've fallen away, time and time again in our sinfulness, we come before God. We say, Lord, forgive me my sins. We repent. We lift up our prayers to God, and he says, you are forgiven. And God says, I will restore you, and you shall stand before me. And God says, I will protect you. I'll make you like a fortified wall of bronze. But then the remarkable promise comes from God. He says, they shall not prevail over you, for I am with you to save you and deliver you. That's the gospel. I am with you to save you and deliver you no matter what you are suffering. Jeremiah wants an explanation. God gives him his presence. That's beautiful. That's comforting. That's joy. I am with you comes in the person of Jesus Christ. And it doesn't merely send Jesus, God doesn't send him just a message. He says, I'm with you. He comes to Jeremiah. Just as he comes to us in Christ Jesus. So Merry Christmas, Emmanuel, God with us. God with us. God in Christ Jesus doesn't

remain distant from our suffering, no matter what it might be. We live joyfully in His Word. We have His Word for comfort and peace, no matter what we might be suffering. He enters into the hands of wicked that are against us. We leave that up to God. And as the text says, He defeats them. Because what is the mind of Christ? The mind of Christ is the cross. That He would suffer, that He would go to the cross, that He would die, and that He would rise victoriously for you and for me. You see, difficulty in our life, suffering may come from the simplest things. It could be from someone that's hurt you that doesn't return that forgiveness that you've offered them. It may mean, maybe it's just something simple like not participating in gossip around the water cooler, if anybody knows what a water cooler is anymore. It may mean remaining faithful when proclaiming Christ. You know that it might bring rejection. The things that we do don't earn God's love. We don't carry our crosses so that God will love us, because in Christ, He already loves us. We don't always understand what God's doing, but we know that He loves us. We know that He's faithful. He's already shown us the road that He's leading, and what He would love to have us do is follow Him and love God and love our neighbors. When faithfulness in life hurts, don't measure God's love by the ease of your circumstances. Measure it by the cross of Christ and His faithfulness. And remember His promise. Remember His love. No matter what you might be facing in your life, no matter where you are, what's going on, remember what He said to Jeremiah. I am with you to save you and deliver you. That's the gospel message for you in Christ Jesus. Amen. We rise and we continue with the confession of faith as found in the Apostles' Creed. I believe in God the Father Almighty, maker of heaven and earth, and in Jesus Christ, His only Son, our Lord, who was conceived by the Holy Spirit, born of the Virgin Mary, suffered under Pontius Pilate, was crucified, died, and was buried. He ascended into hell. The third day He rose again from the dead. He ascended into heaven and sits at the right hand of God the Father. From thence He will come to judge the living and the dead. I believe in the Holy Spirit, the Holy Christian Church, the communion of saints, the forgiveness of sins, the resurrection of the body, and the life everlasting. Amen. We continue with our prayers. Let us pray for the whole church of God in Christ Jesus and for all people according to their needs. Almighty God, ever righteous and faithful, when there are times when we experience suffering in this world, we place all things in Your hands, knowing justice will be done and that You, O Lord, are there with us. Help us to stand strong always in Your Word, because You have promised to save us and deliver us in our suffering. Lord, in Your mercy, Heavenly Father, grant to Your church pastors who say with Jeremiah, hear the word of the Lord, and who faithfully proclaim that word to us. Strengthen our pastors and our missionaries for their tasks to which You have called them, and care for their families. Watch over them. Guard and protect them, and give them peace as they serve You. Lord, in Your mercy, gracious Lord, we ask that You would look with favor on the households of this congregation. We ask that You would grant all that they may live in love that issues from You with a pure heart, a good conscience, and a sincere faith, trusting in You as You have called them to faithfully follow You. Lord, in Your mercy, Almighty Father, have mercy on all those who are sick or suffering,
in any way this morning. Especially we remember Rick, Steve, Kevin, Don, Beulah May, Courtney, Bruce, Ivan, Lisa, Mary, Angie, Mike, Sherry, Cindy, Chuck, Lily, Pat, Courtney, Roger, Gary, Ivan, and Bruce. Grant that they may have relief from their pain and their suffering. Give them the courage to endure their crosses and their tribulations. Lord, in your mercy, gracious Father, we ask that you would care for, that you would watch over, that you would guard, that you would protect all serving in our nation's military. Especially this morning, we remember Olivia Hotzenbuehler, William Kelly, and Ben Kitterall. Be with them as they daily give of themselves in service to our nation. When their time of service is ended, Lord, we ask that you would deliver them safely home to us. Lord, in your mercy, loving Lord, until your Son returns in glory, he gives us his body and blood to sustain us. And we ask that you would grant all who receive this gift today may receive it in faith, trusting that it is given for the forgiveness of their sins and life everlasting. Your mercy. Gracious Lord, grant that the church may steadfastly proclaim your gifts and your calling and receive mercy, and that those who hear your word become grafted into your Son, our Lord Jesus Christ, the true vine. Lord, in your mercy, all these things and whatever else you know that we need, grant us, Father, for the sake of him who died and rose again and now lives and reigns with you in the Holy Spirit, one God, now and forever. Amen. We're seated for our offering. Rise.

0: The Lord be with you.
1: And also with you.
0: Lift up your hearts.
1: We lift them to the Lord.
0: Let us give thanks to the Lord our God.
1: It is right to give him thanks and praise.
0: It is truly right, salutary, praising you and saying, Holy, holy, holy Lord God of power and might. Heaven and earth are full of your glory. Hosanna, Hosanna in the highest. Blessed is he who comes in the name of the Lord. Hosanna in the highest. Our prayer of thanksgiving. Blessed are you, Lord, of heaven and earth, for you have had mercy on those whom you created and sent your only begotten Son into our flesh to bear our sin, to be our Savior. With repentant joy, receive the salvation accomplished for us by the all-availing sacrifice of his body and blood on the cross. Gathered in the name and the remembrance of Jesus, we beg you, O Lord, to forgive, renew, and strengthen us with your word and spirit. Grant us faithfully to eat his body and drink his blood as he bids us to do in his own testament. Gather us together, we pray, from the ends of the earth to celebrate with all the faithful the marriage feast of the Lamb in his kingdom, which has no end. Graciously receive our prayers, Lord. Deliver us and preserve us. To you alone, O Father, be all glory, honor, and worship, with the Son and the Holy Spirit, one God, now and forever. Amen. Our Lord Jesus Christ, on the night when he's betrayed, took bread. And when he had given thanks, he gave it to his disciples and said, Take and eat. This is my body, which is given for you. This do in remembrance of me. In the same way also, he took the cup after supper. And when he had given thanks, he gave it to them, saying, Drink of it, all of you. This cup is the New Testament in my blood, which is shed for you. This do as often as you drink it in remembrance of me. The peace of the Lord be with you. As often as we eat this bread and drink this cup, we proclaim the Lord's death until he comes.
1: Amen. Come, Lord Jesus.
0: O Lord Jesus, remember us in your kingdom and teach us to pray.
1: Our Father,
0: who art in heaven, hallowed be thy name. Thy kingdom come, thy will be done on earth as it is in heaven. Give us this day our daily bread, and forgive us our trespasses, as we forgive those who trespass against us. And lead us not into temptation, but deliver us from evil. For thine is the kingdom, and the power, and the glory, forever and ever. Amen. The peace of the Lord be with you always.

Let us pray. We give thanks to you, Almighty God, that you have refreshed us through this salutary gift, and we implore you that of your mercy, that you would strengthen us in the name towards you and in fervent love towards one another. Through Jesus Christ, your Son, our Lord, who lives and reigns with you in the Holy Spirit, one God, now and forever. Amen. And now we receive the benediction. The Lord bless you and keep you. The Lord make his face shine upon you and be gracious unto you. The Lord lift up his favor upon you and grant you his peace and his joy. Amen. We're seated for our closing hymn, number 692, Praise to You and Adoration.

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0: It is 79 at KWBE Beatrice. At this time, we bring you the live broadcast of the Voice of St. John from St. John Lutheran Church in Beatrice. 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
1: Buenos dias, bienvenidos a St. John. Good morning. Welcome to St. John. It is so good to be gathered here together today. We are together for joy, and there's so much to celebrate. This week's sponsors are listed in your bulletin. The Voice of St. John is given to the glory of God by Marilyn Brohlhurst, and bulletins are given in memory of Harlan Hegemeyer's birthday on August 29th. We also have some beautiful flowers, hydrangea, that are in memory, given by Shirley Hill in memory of Charles Hill. We would like to extend our sympathies to a few families here in the community, to the family and friends of Dale Evers, who passed away earlier in July, but they had his celebration of life this weekend on Friday, and it was a beautiful celebration of life. And so we want to lift them up again at this time. And also to the family and friends of Dustin Adams, who passed away tragically this last weekend. His funeral will be tomorrow at Church of Christ in Wymore at 10 a.m. And we had the amazing opportunity to partner with Dustin and his family as two of his children took classes, confirmation classes here when we were partnering with Our Saviors in Wymore. So I got to know Dusty, and he was a wonderful person, and we lift up that whole family and all of the friends. Also, we would like to lift up Abby and James, the cousins of Anna Francis, at the loss of their infant son, Russell, this last Thursday. May God surround all of these families and give them peace and help us to be the hands and feet of God, bringing comfort. There are some other announcements that I'd like to call to our attention. Wednesday night activities are going strong. This Wednesday, we will have tacos for our meal. The meal starts at 5 p.m. And this meal isn't just for the folks that are in the choirs or in confirmation or other activities. This is for all of you. It's a free will donation. Come, enjoy some fellowship. And then if you're so inclined, Linda Sturgill is leading a Bible study at 6 p.m. on the book of Matthew, which is the gospel that we are talking about mostly this year in our year A of the lectionary. So come and learn a bit more together. But most especially, just come. Come to be together. Come for joy. Come for a good meal and great conversation. In just a few short weeks, this service on September 13th, will be at the park. We will be at Chautauqua Park in the Tabernacle on September 13th. Everyone is invited to join us. This is for the whole community, our congregation and the whole community. We will also be lifting up new members that day, and we invite you to contact me or the church office if you're a new member or wanting to become a new member, and we'll get a t-shirt for you and just be ready to celebrate this joy together of God working in and through and around each one of us. There are many more announcements in your bulletin, and I invite you to look through those and join us this week and in the coming weeks as you are able. God is good, and we are thankful. Now I'd like to call Matt Kuhlman, our council president, to come forward.
2: All right. Happy Sunday. Good to see you all here today. So today we are going to celebrate basically the beginning of Heidi's internship with us here at St. John. So kind of quick history there, if you don't remember, a few years ago, Heidi started down the journey of being a PMA and then kind of pivoted from there and kind of went started going down the path of being a full-blown seminary. So if you guys don't know, I mean, it's been countless hours of studying, homework, a lot of different stuff going in. She's putting in late nights, mornings, all day. So she's done a lot of work to get to this far. And so it may seem like it's been a while, but also probably come a little fast too. So we're, like I said, we're marking today's the start of the internship for Heidi here at St. John. So, the heavens declare the glory of God, and the sky proclaims its maker's handiwork.
1: Teach us your ways, O God.
2: Take knowledge rather than gold, for all that you may desire cannot compare with wisdom. Know the love of Christ that surpasses knowledge, so that you may be filled with all the fullness of God. The Lord be with you.
3: And also with you.
2: Let us pray. We give you thanks, O God, for all of life and for our common calling as your servants, for the work of your church and for the ministries of word, service, and sacrament. We give you thanks for siblings in Christ whom you call to be leaders in your church and for those who accompany those beloved ones as they are formed for rostered ministry. Today, we especially ask you to bless Heidi as this internship begins. Bless also this congregation as together we accompany Heidi on this journey of learning and formation. Through the witness and mission of our seminaries, faculty, staff, students, interns, supervisors, lay internship committees, and internship sites. May the church join courageously in your work of compassion, mercy, justice, and peace. Through Jesus Christ, our Savior and Lord. Amen. The Apostle Paul writes, "People have different gifts, but it is the same Spirit who gives them. There are different ways of serving God, but it is the same Lord who is served. God works through people, through different people in different ways, but it is the same God who achieves purpose through all of them." I ask you, Heidi, will you embrace this time of learning and formation, and will you seek God's guidance throughout this internship? Congregation, people of God, will you accompany, encourage, and uphold Heidi in prayer, and in all things strive to live together in peace and unity of Christ?
3: We will,
2: and ask God to help us. Heidi, we welcome you as our intern in this place. Almighty God bless you and direct your days and your deeds in peace, that you may be a faithful servant of Christ. Amen. Let us pray. Oh, yep. Thank you. Let us pray. God of all grace and mercy, make this internship time rich with opportunities for growth. Empower us to nurture Heidi with grace, compassion, and love. Grant us all your Spirit and empower us to live and love with hope. Through Jesus Christ, our Savior and Lord. Amen. Please join us in our gathering song, "I Want You to Know."
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gathered in the name of the Father, Son, and Holy Spirit, and trusting in God's compassion and mercy, let us come honestly before God, confessing the ways we have fallen short in love and faithfulness. Together, we seek forgiveness, renewal, and the peace God can give. Compassionate God, we confess that we are in bondage to sin and cannot free ourselves. We have not always held fast to what is good, loved one another with genuine love, or overcome evil with good. Turn us back to you, that we may stand before you. Examine our hearts and minds. Forgive us and restore us to dwell in your peace. In Christ's name we pray. Amen. Hear this good news. God's steadfast love is before us. And in Jesus Christ, God turns us back, takes us back, and restores us to peace. Our sins are forgiven. Rejoice in hope. Hold fast to what is good and overcome evil with good. Amen. Thanks and praise to God for the wonderful deeds he has done. Let's join now in our song of praise.

Let us pray. O God, we thank you for your Son who chose the path of suffering for the sake of the world. Humble us by his example, point us to the path of obedience, and give us strength to follow your commands through Jesus Christ, our Savior and Lord. Amen. Called to let our love be genuine, to honor one another, and to live peaceably with all, let us take some time now to share the peace of Christ with one another.

Our first reading is from Jeremiah chapter 15, verses 15 through 21. O Lord, you know, remember me and visit me, and bring down retribution for me on my persecutors. In your forbearance, do not take me away. Know that on your account I suffer insult. Your words were found, and I ate them, and your words became to me a joy and the delight of my heart. For I am called by your name, O Lord, God of hosts. I did not sit in the company of merrymakers, nor did I rejoice. Under the weight of your hand I sat alone, for you had filled me with indignation. Why is my pain unceasing, my wound incurable, refusing to be healed? Truly, you are to me like a deceitful brook, like waters that fail. Therefore, thus says the Lord, if you turn back, I will take you back, and you shall stand before me. If you utter what is precious and not what is worthless, you shall serve as my mouth. It is they who will turn to you, not you who will turn to them. And I will make you to this people a fortified wall of bronze. They will fight against you, but they shall not prevail over you. For I am with you to save you and deliver you, says the Lord. I will deliver you out of the hand of the wicked and redeem you from the grasp of the ruthless. The word of the Lord. Thanks be to God. We will read verses 1 through 8 of Psalm 26 responsibly. Give judgment for me, O Lord, for I have lived with integrity. I have trusted in the Lord and have not faltered. Test me, O Lord, and try me. Examine my heart and my mind. For your steadfast love is before my eyes. I have walked faithfully with you. I have not sat with the worthless, nor do I consort with the deceitful. I have hated the company of evildoers. I will not sit down with the wicked. I will wash my hands in innocence, O Lord, that I may go in procession round your altar, singing aloud a song of thanksgiving and recounting all your wonderful deeds. Lord, I love the house in which you dwell and the place where your glory abides. Our second reading is Romans chapter 12, verses 9 through 21. Let love be genuine. Hate what is evil. Hold fast to what is good. Love one another with mutual affection. Outdo one another in showing honor. Do not lag in zeal. Be ardent in spirit. Serve the Lord. Rejoice in hope. Be patient in affliction. Persevere in prayer. Contribute to the needs of the saints. Pursue hospitality to strangers. Bless those who persecute you. Bless and do not curse them. Rejoice with those who rejoice. Weep with those who weep. Live in harmony with one another. Do not be arrogant, but associate with the lowly. Do not claim to be wiser than you are. Do not repay anyone evil for evil, but take thought for what is noble in the sight of all. If it is possible, so far as it depends on you, live peaceably with all. Beloved, never avenge yourselves, but leave room for the wrath of God, for it is written, vengeance is mine. I will repay, says the Lord. Instead, if your enemies are hungry, feed them. If they are thirsty, give them something to drink. For by doing this, you will heap burning coals on their heads. Do not be overcome by evil, but overcome evil with good. The word of the Lord. Thanks be to God. Please stand as you are able for the gospel acclamation.

The Holy Gospel according to Matthew, the 16th chapter. Glory to you, O Lord. From that time on, after Peter confessed that Jesus was the Messiah, Jesus began to show his disciples that he must go to Jerusalem and undergo great suffering at the hands of the elders and chief priests and scribes and be killed, and on the third day be raised. And Peter took Jesus aside and began to rebuke him, saying, "God forbid it, Lord. This must never happen to you." But Jesus turned and said to Peter, "Get behind me, Satan. You are a hindrance to me, for you are setting your mind not on divine things, but on human things." Then Jesus told his disciples, "If any wish to come after me, let them deny themselves and take up their cross and follow me. For those who want to save their life will lose it, and those who lose their life for my sake will find it. For what will it profit them if they gain the whole world but forfeit their life? Or what will they give in return for their life? For the Son of Man is to come with his angels in the glory of his Father, and then he will repay everyone for what has been done. Truly, I tell you, there are some standing here who will not taste death before they see the Son of Man coming in his kingdom." The Gospel of the Lord. Praise to you, O Christ. I invite the children to come forward for children's message.

0: Come on in, Hadley. Good morning.
1: Good morning.
0: How are you guys?
1: Good.
0: Good. We were talking today about, what were we talking about in Sunday school today? Crosses? Yeah. So, I'm glad that you're all here. Did you know that Jesus loves children? Did you know there was people that tried to keep children away from Jesus? Yeah. They thought he was too busy, right? But Jesus said, let the children come to me. He wanted to spend time with them. Wanted them to listen to him and love them. So, we talked about crosses today in Sunday school, right? And what does that remind you of? Jesus. And that he loves us all the time, right? No matter what. When we see a cross, we remember that Jesus loves us very much, right? I put the picture of our church out here because we have several crosses on the outside of our church, don't we? Yeah. There is nowhere that Jesus will not go for us. There is nothing, not even our mistakes or sins, that can keep him from his love, right? So let's look for crosses today when we sit in worship. And they might be on the altar. They might be on the stained glass windows. They might just be everywhere. So if you can count them, yeah, right there, yes. There's one right behind Hadley. Yeah, they're all over. So count those, because when we see a cross, remember that Jesus loves you, right? Yeah, you can find them all over, right? Count them. Okay. Could you see a cross up there in the stained glass window up there? Way up there? Yeah.
1: Yeah.
0: Okay, can you guys repeat after me? One more. Where? See one on the TV. Yeah, there's. Good job. Good job. So when you're sitting in church today, you look for all those, okay? Yes, way up there. Good job. Okay, can we say a little prayer? Dear Jesus, thank you for loving me. That you went to the cross for me.
1: That you went to the cross for me.
0: Help me to see your love.
1: Help me to see your love.
0: Everywhere I go.
1: Everywhere I go.
0: And remember.
1: And remember.
0: That nothing. Can keep me from you.
1: Can keep me from you.
0: Thank you for loving.
1: Thank you for loving.
0: All of us everywhere.
1: All of us everywhere.
0: Amen. You guys have a great week. Here is a coloring sheet for you.

May the words of my mouth and the meditation of all our hearts be pleasing in your sight, O Lord, our strength and our Redeemer. Amen. When we think about our family and our friends and the people that are close to us, we want the best for them. We want them to be safe. We want them to, yes, grow and explore life, but we want them to do it in a safe way. When we see someone that we care about heading towards something that we think is dangerous or might hurt them, we want to protect them. For young children, we keep them from running out into the street. For older folks who have trouble walking, we might help them walk across the street. We work together, no matter what age, to keep people and keep each other from harm. Not that long ago, our youngest daughter and one of our nieces decided, just told us really, that they were going to go on a 4-month trip across the United States. Oh my goodness, my sister and I were not quite sure about this adventure. With it being our youngest, and it, for my sister it was her oldest, I could give my sister a little bit of assurance saying, okay, well, we just have to talk them through this and let's see if we can figure this out. But we were very nervous. We were very afraid. A 22 and a 21-year-old just embarking off, heading out, they had it all mapped out. But friends, they weren't going to be staying at hotels. They were going to be camping. Oh my goodness, another layer. What are you doing? What are you thinking? You know, I'm a pretty brave person, and I will walk into any room not knowing anyone and can immediately strike up a conversation. That doesn't scare me. But I tell you, friends, at age 21, there is no way I would have just jumped in a car with a tent and a sleeping bag and said, see you in April. Oh my goodness gracious, no. My sister and I said lots of prayers. We were concerned. We talked with our husbands. We talked with the girls. And ultimately, we trusted them. We asked for certain safeguards to be put in place so that we would know where they were and we could trust that they would take care of each other, that they would not put themselves in dangerous, harmful situations to the best of their ability. And it was an amazing experience for both of them. They grew, we grew as their parents as well. Our gospel reading today reminded me of this story because Peter, just last week, we heard that he got it right. He proclaimed Jesus as the Messiah, the Son of the living God. He trusted, he believed. And then this week, when Jesus is talking about what that means to be the Messiah, King God's Messiah, the kingdom of God, Peter was reacting from a place of fear and worry and concern for his friend. Don't let this be so. I don't want anything bad to happen to you. What are you talking about? You can't, this can't happen to you. Don't let it be true. We can understand Peter's fear. We can understand Peter's concern. And then we hear Jesus. Get behind me, Satan, he says. You're not thinking of what God is wanting you to think about and notice. You're not trusting in me. Jesus is telling Peter to let me lead. Follow me. Walk behind me. Trust in me. Here at St. John, we are hoping
We are waiting, we are praying for a pastor, someone that will help us on our journey. But friends, we also have to remember that God is working here

is already scheduled for February, and excuse me, February. Good heavens, no. We don't want to go that fast. For the end of September, and I'm in conversation with two more families to schedule more baptisms. God is at work here in you. We can let our fear and our doubt, saying this is how it's supposed to be because this is how we're used to it being. Yes, having a pastor is extremely important, but God calls each one of us in this time and in this space. At our baptisms, each one of us is marked with that cross of Christ. Just like Missy invited the children and each one of us to notice the crosses around this room, I invite you now to take out a hand and trace your forehead. The cross of Christ is there. It is something we cannot visibly see, but it is there, and it is not going anywhere. You are chosen by God. We are called to follow Jesus in the real world, be the hands and feet of God to each other. And that includes those that are difficult for us to love, let alone like. Evil is present in the world, but evil uses the same playbook from the beginning in Genesis. The evil in the world seeks to divide, to create fear and doubt. A colleague of mine, Matt Schurer, who is the PMA at Peace Lutheran in Plymouth, is also a poetry writer. He shared with us at our text study this poem, and I'd like to include it today. It's called Behind Me. I didn't see it coming. One minute I'm the rock, solid, steady, his ride or die disciple. And the next, get behind me, Satan. The words tore through the air and hit me square in the chest. I was just trying to protect him, trying to hold him back from the talk of dying, of crosses, of suffering, of his broken body, like bread at the table. He saw through me, called me Satan, chaining me to the world I could imagine, instead of the kingdom he was creating. He's always walking straight into the pain, straight into the suffering, like he's got something to prove to death itself. Maybe he does. Maybe he knows that the only way to break the whole thing wide open is to go through what I'd give anything to avoid. Get behind me. I'm still learning how to follow. When the path makes no sense, when the way forward is humiliation and surrender instead of power and victory, I don't want to follow him to the cross. But where else would I go? He keeps choosing the hard way, the holy way. And somehow, he still chooses me to walk it with him. Even when I don't get it, even when I fight him every step, even when he calls me Satan, with love still burning in his eyes. God is at work. Evil is present, but we have the promise of God. The resurrection of Jesus conquered evil, sin, and death. I've said before, the Gospel of Matthew shows us power, but power as mercy. Our Romans text today reminds us to have mutual hospitality, show love, show blessings. The future can seem uncertain. We're not sure what the next right step is. There's so much change. Get behind Jesus. Trust God. The Holy Spirit is working.

In you, make that sign of the cross on your forehead again. Follow Jesus wherever he leads. And now may the peace that passes all understanding keep our hearts and minds in Christ Jesus our Lord. Amen.

I invite you to stand as you are able, and together let's confess the words of our faith. Today we use the words of the Apostles' Creed. I believe in God, the Father, the Almighty, creator of heaven and earth. I believe in Jesus Christ, God's only Son, our Lord, who is conceived by the Holy Spirit, born of the Virgin Mary, suffered under Pontius Pilate, was crucified, died, and was buried. He descended to the dead. On the third day, he rose again. He ascended into heaven. He is seated at the right hand of the Father. He will come to judge the living and the dead. I believe in the Holy Spirit, the Holy Catholic Church, the communion of saints, the forgiveness of sins, the resurrection of the body, and the life everlasting. Amen. With bold trust in God's unfailing provision, we pray for the church, those in need, and all of God's creation. God, we pray for the church in every land, that its mission and ministry would be anchored in the love of Christ and rooted in your word. When threats or challenges arise, teach us to take up our cross and follow you in faith. God, we pray for the congregation gathered here to serve you, that they would remain strong in faith and united in purpose. Guide us to be your hands and feet, and guide us toward honesty and humility, always seeking genuine love. And Lord, we pray for Heidi and all those entering the ministry. Be with her. Let her know you're guiding and uphold and strengthen her. We pray for an increase in vocation in your church here and around the world, that those who you may be calling would hear your voice and seek to become leaders and servants in your church. Merciful God, receive our prayer. Lord, we pray for the well-being of your creation, that all that lives and grows on earth may thrive. We are grateful for recent rains in this area. And Lord, we pray that you would bring relief to areas ravaged by devastating flooding and all the people suffering in its wake. And we pray that you would send relief too to other areas affected by droughts or fires, storms, and other disasters. Merciful God, receive our prayer. God, we pray for the nations and all in authority, that they would seek to live in peace with one another. Bless the work of international and diplomatic organizations and all who work to bring peace to a world scarred by violence. Merciful God, receive our prayer. Lord, we pray for those in need, that they would be satisfied. Ensure that all your children have safe access to food or water and shelter and medical care. Bring healing to all who bear wounds in body or mind or spirit. Today we especially pray for Gloria, Roy, Becky, Kathy, Dawn, Dorothy, Sandy, Kathy, Verdella, and those we each name out loud or in our hearts. Merciful God, receive our prayer. Lord, we pray for the faithful departed, that their witness continues to strengthen and guide the church. Today we especially remember Dale and Dustin and baby Russell. Renew our hope in your promises in this life and the life to come. Merciful God,
receive our prayer. Receive these prayers and answer, God, as you have promised. All this we ask in the name of your Son, Jesus Christ, our Lord, who taught us to pray. Our Father, who art in heaven, hallowed be thy name. Thy kingdom come, thy will be done, on earth as it is in heaven. Give us this day our daily bread, and forgive us our trespasses, as we forgive those who trespass against us. And lead us not into temptation, but deliver us from evil. For thine is the kingdom and the power and the glory forever and ever. Amen. You may be seated. Our worship continues now with our offering.

0: Let us pray. Loving God, we offer you the gifts of our hearts and our hands. Use these gifts so that all creation may taste your abundance. We ask this in the name of Jesus, through the Spirit abiding with us now and forever. Amen. Receive the blessing. May God the Father hold you in his steadfast love. May Jesus Christ the Son give you courage to take up your cross and follow. And may the Holy Spirit bind you together in genuine love, rejoicing in hope, bearing in one another's burdens, and overcoming evil with good. The blessing of the Father, Son, and Holy Spirit be with you and keep you now and always. Amen.
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2: 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This week's Students of the Week are Morgan Nielsen and Carter Ribble. Morgan is a sophomore at Beatrice High School and participates in golf. She finished 7th at the Home Invite and tied for 10th at the Lincoln Northwest Invitational. Morgan is also involved in student council and leadership. Carter Ribble is a freshman at Beatrice High School and participates in cross country. He placed 1st in their first meet of the year. Carter is also involved in basketball and track. Congratulations, Morgan. Congratulations, Carter. 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

0: Good morning from St. Paul's Evangelical Lutheran Church of Plymouth, Nebraska. 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Our worship service is being conducted by Pastor Justin Dauk. The theme for this morning is based on Ezekiel chapter 33, verses 7 to 11. The organist is Rachel Schroeder. The liturgy for our worship is printed in this morning's bulletin, which can also be viewed online. The first hymn to be sung will be hymn number 839, entitled Rock of Ages, Cleft for Me.
1: Good morning. Welcome to St. Paul's Lutheran Church here in Plymouth for worship this morning. A special welcome to anyone who may be joining us on the internet or listening to the radio. We are glad to have you in worship with us today. Today we continue our sermon series of unexpected truths, and today's truth is that I am my brother's keeper. Talking about sin with your brother or sister or your friend can be uncomfortable. It is not a conversation that we want to have, but today we'll focus on the joy that you have when you or your brother or sister come to repentance and receive the forgiveness of sins that all of us so desperately need for the sins we have committed. Everything you need for today's service is in the bulletin. A couple of special prayers today. We have one prayer for Dean and Deb Milius in celebration of their 45th wedding anniversary, and we also pray on behalf of Susie Grummert, who is hospitalized right now. We will begin by singing our first hymn, hymn 839, Rock of Ages, Cleft for Me, and we will stand for the final stanza.

0: In the name of the Father, and of the Son, and of the Holy Spirit. Amen. If we claim to be without sin, we deceive ourselves, and the truth is not in us. If we confess our sins, God is faithful and just, and will forgive us our sins and purify us from all unrighteousness. Let us confess our sins to the Lord. Holy God, gracious Father, I am sinful by nature and have sinned against you in my thoughts, words, and actions. I have not loved you with my whole heart. I have not loved others as I should. I deserve your punishment both now and forever. But Jesus, my Savior, paid for my sins with his innocent suffering and death. Trusting in him, I pray, God, have mercy on me, a sinner. Our gracious Father in heaven has been merciful to us. He sent his only Son, Jesus Christ, who gave his life as the atoning sacrifice for the sins of the whole world. Therefore, as a called servant of Christ and by his authority, I forgive you all your sins in the name of the Father, and of the Son, and of the Holy Spirit. Amen. In peace, let us pray to the Lord.
1: Lord, have mercy.
0: For the peace from above and for our salvation, let us pray to the Lord.
1: Lord, have mercy.
0: For the peace of the whole world, for the well-being of the Church of God, and for the unity of all, let us pray to the Lord.
1: Lord, have mercy.
0: For this holy house and for all who offer here their worship and praise, let us pray to the Lord.
1: Lord, have mercy.
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1: Amen.

0: The Lord be with you. Let us pray. O Lord Jesus Christ, preserve the congregation of believers with your never-failing mercy. Help us avoid whatever is wicked and harmful, and guide us in the way that leads to our salvation. For you live and reign with the Father and the Holy Spirit, one God, now and forever.
1: Amen.
0: Please be seated. Our first reading comes from Ezekiel chapter 33, verses 7 through 11. These words will also serve as our sermon text. But I have appointed you, son of man, to be a watchman for the house of Israel. So whenever you hear a word from my mouth, you are to warn them from me. When I say to a wicked man, you shall surely die. If you do not speak to warn the wicked man against his way, that wicked man will die because of his guilt. But I will also hold you responsible for his blood. But if you do warn the wicked man to turn from his way, and he does not turn from his way, he will die because of his guilt, but you will have saved your life. So you, son of man, say the following to the house of Israel. This is what you people are saying. Certainly our rebellion and our sins weigh us down, and because of them we are rotting away. How then can we live? Say to them, as I live, declares the Lord, I take no pleasure in the death of the wicked, but rather that the wicked turn from their way and live. Turn back from your evil ways. For why should you die, O house of Israel? The word of the Lord.
1: Thanks be to God.
0: We now join in our psalm of the day, Psalm 32.

Our second reading comes from Galatians chapter 2, verses 11 through 16. Even the apostles were subject to falling into sin, and this example, Cephas, or Peter, was showing the sin of favoritism, but Paul, rather than letting it slide, confronts him and gives us an example of brotherly admonition. So we read, "But when Cephas came to Antioch, I opposed him to his face, because he was clearly wrong. For before some people came from James, he ate with the Gentiles. But when those people came, he drew back and separated himself, because he feared those from the circumcision group. And the rest of the Jews joined him in this hypocrisy, with the result that even Barnabas was carried away by their hypocrisy. But when I saw that they were not acting according to the truth of the gospel, I said to Cephas in front of all of them, 'If you, a Jew, live like the Gentiles and not like the Jews, why do you compel the Gentiles to live like the Jews? We are Jews by birth and not Gentile sinners. We know that a person is not justified by the works of the law, but through faith in Jesus Christ. So we also believed in Christ Jesus, that we might be justified by faith in Christ and not by the works of the law, because no one will be justified by the works of the law.' This is the word of the Lord. Thanks be to God." Please stand for the gospel.

0: Our gospel reading comes from Matthew chapter 18, verses 15 through 20. Here, Jesus shows how far that a Christian is willing to go to bring back his brother or sister in the faith who is living in sin. We read, "If your brother sins against you, go and show him his sin, just between the two of you. If he listens to you, you have regained your brother. But if he will not listen, take one or two others along with you, so that every matter may be established by the testimony of two or three witnesses. If he refuses to listen to them, tell it to the church. And if he refuses to listen even to the church, then treat him as an unbeliever or a tax collector. Amen, I tell you, whatever you bind on earth will be bound in heaven, and whatever you loose on earth will be loosed in heaven. Amen, I tell you again, if two of you on earth agree to ask for anything, it will be done for them by my Father who is in heaven. In fact, where two or three have gathered together in my name, there I am among them." The Gospel of the Lord.
1: Praise be to you, O Christ.
0: We'll now continue by confessing our faith together using the words of the Apostles' Creed.
1: I believe in God, the Father Almighty, maker of heaven and earth. I believe in Jesus Christ, his only Son, our Lord, who was conceived by the Holy Spirit, born of the Virgin Mary, suffered under Pontius Pilate, was crucified, died, and was buried. He descended into hell. The third day he rose again from the dead. He ascended into heaven and is seated at the right hand of God the Father Almighty. From there he will come to judge the living and the dead. I believe in the Holy Spirit, the Holy Christian Church, the communion of saints, the forgiveness of sins, the resurrection of the body, and the life everlasting. Amen.
0: Please be seated. We'll now join in singing the first five verses of our hymn of the day, hymn 558, "Salvation Unto Us Has Come."

Grace, mercy, and peace are yours from God, our Father, from our Lord and Savior, Jesus Christ. Amen. Have you ever said words similar to that theme for today? I think if you're a certain age, and I think I'm at the tail end of some of these things, because when I'd ask in catechism if the kids have ever done this, I've gotten now for a good decade, no, we've never heard of that before. But, you know, you think back, and it was maybe that somebody asked you about something that happened or about someone, and it's implying a little bit that you had to take some responsibility for this. And what's the phrase you'd say? I'm not my brother's keeper, right? And they relate to words from Genesis 4. It's not our sermon text today, but in that account, Cain, it's Cain and Abel, and it seems that Cain is getting frustrated because in everything, in sacrifices, in life, Abel, it seems like, is pleasing to God, and he, Cain, is not, and so Cain kills his brother. And when God comes to Cain and he says, where's Abel? You know what Cain's response is, right? Am I my brother's keeper? And so it's a little silly or funny, but not in the ha-ha funny, but in the fact that people would say, I'm not my brother's keeper. Or am I my brother's keeper? And to express, you know, it's not my problem, not my responsibility, not my fault. But what is God teaching us today? Well, you see it in the theme, I am my brother's keeper. In the second reading, Pastor Hunter mentioned how Paul was calling out Peter when he needed to be called out for something, his brother in the ministry. And as we look at this account from Ezekiel, we'll see how God talks to his prophet and also how he speaks to us. Now, first of all, let's talk about who Ezekiel is. This is around the year 593 BC, and Jerusalem is destroyed. The temple is destroyed in 586 BC. Now, remember, you're counting backwards at this point, right? So it's 7 years before the destruction of Jerusalem. It's 7 years before that traumatic event, but already Ezekiel has been carried off into captivity in Babylon. And in chapter 3 of Ezekiel's book, God had told him he wanted him to be a watchman, and we see it repeated here, identical language to chapter 3. I've appointed you, son of man, to be a watchman for the house of Israel. And what did a watchman do? Well, in general, he stood on the wall of the city, and he would look out at the horizon to see if there were any danger, any enemies coming toward the city, and he could warn the people inside, and maybe there were people outside the city walls. He could warn them, they could run inside, they could close the gates and be safe. But here's the difference, right? Now, if Jerusalem's going to be destroyed, maybe Ezekiel's wondering, do I have a job? And it's not to stand on a wall and look at the horizon. What does God say? He says, listen. He says, hear what I'm going to say. Listen to me, Ezekiel. Whenever you hear a word from my mouth, you are to warn them from me. He's to give a warning based not on his own observation, but according to what God has said. But there are times you look through when the people of Israel are wandering in the wilderness, and God would come to Moses, and he would say, the people are doing this. That's a problem. They're sinning against me. Now here, we don't have a list of the sins that God has seen among the people, but he simply says, Ezekiel, be faithful with this responsibility. And it's also not easy, right? It's not the message that someone necessarily looks forward to sharing. God tells Ezekiel, you're going to go to the wicked, to the one lost in sin, to the rebellious, and here's what you're going to have to say. Wicked man, you shall surely die. Is that what someone wants to hear? Well, God says, if you do not speak to warn the wicked man against his way, that wicked man will die because of his guilt. It's the same warning that God gave in the garden that the devil then challenged.
in the garden, right? God said to Adam and Eve, do not eat from this tree or you will surely die. And the devil said, no, you won't. So God says, warn. The sinful nature wants to say, it's fine. And here's maybe a little, something that's a little shocking. Although in the terms of the watchman, it fits. I will hold you responsible for his blood. That's what God told Ezekiel. So it's that the finish of that statement I read, if you do not speak to warn the wicked man against his ways, that wicked man will die because of his guilt. I will hold you responsible for his blood. Literally, the Hebrew says, well, you hear that sometimes, his blood will be on your hands. And okay, in terms of the watchman, if he fell asleep at his post and missed the danger that was coming, or if he's awake and he sees it and he doesn't warn the people, there would be a reckoning. He'd have to pay for what he had done. On the flip side, God says if you warn him, if you warn him about this and he doesn't turn away, your hands are clean if you've done your job. So now God expects his prophet, the watchman, to carry out those responsibilities. He says, I want you to warn the people. And it's not just an Old Testament thing. Again, Paul spoke that warning to Peter. Church constitutions list the gospel lesson for today, Matthew chapter 18, on how congregations are to carry out church discipline. Why? Because we still sin. And because we still need to be held accountable for our sin. And so when you think about this, when Pastor Hunter was installed a month and a half ago, right? We call pastors visiting. When he was installed, that part of the scripture that District President Helwig read as he was standing up here, it said this, preach the word, be prepared in season and out of season, correct, rebuke, and encourage, discharge all the duties of your ministries. And it's also specifically what elders are tasked with assisting the pastors in. But you know what I'm going to say, don't you? It's why we call pastors. It's why we have elders on our church council. But it's not just them. It's not they're my brother's keeper. It's not that's their job. Right? Because you look at that order in Matthew 18 that Jesus is telling the people. And it doesn't say if you see your brother or sister in Christ lost in sin, sinning, run to the pastors, run to the elders, make them deal with it. And it certainly doesn't say make sure enough people in town hear about it and know about it so that they'll maybe be guilted into stopping, or maybe somebody else will go talk to them about it. So what do we do? What do we do according to what God wants here? He says, watchmen, if you see danger coming, you have to say something. You have to sound the alarm. If you see your brother or sister caught in sin, it says, speak to them. And it says, speak to them as who you are, someone who cares about them. A brother or sister in Christ that cares about what they're doing, that cares about what that means for their eternal soul. So it says, lead them away from sin. You don't have to be the pastor or the elder to do that. Again, show him his sin just between the two of you. In terms of a city, watchmen had a sacred duty, right? In the same way, we are our brother's keeper, our sister's keeper. And if the watchman did nothing, there were consequences. Again, God says, I will hold you responsible. He says, there are consequences. And so the question might come, you know, they're doing that thing. What's the big deal? Let him live his life. She's got to figure it out on her own. But what does God say? Someone could die because of this. And not just physical death. We know that's going to happen to all of us, but this is eternal. And so God doesn't look at Ezekiel and he doesn't look at us and say, you know what? Go talk to them if it's convenient for you. Because that's the thing, right? That's what
what do we say when it's difficult? What's the line that people like to come back to that's biblical in the sense of, yeah, it's there in the Bible, but if you have to cross out a bunch of context, and people say, judge not. And our own sinful nature says, how can I say anything? I'm not perfect either. Just like God didn't list specific sins for Ezekiel in verse 7. I'm not going into like, here's what you got to talk to people about, but I bet we know, and we can think of an instance right now, can't we? And I'll say, if you're like me, I bet you can think of a time, and I say, Lord, forgive me when I failed to do this. And I could pass out, I could have like handed out slips of paper and said it's anonymous. Just, you know, write down, why are we afraid? Why are we concerned? Why do we not want to do this? And I'm not going to hand out pieces of paper, but I bet some of them would be things like, I don't want to be confrontational. I don't like uncomfortable conversations. I don't want to rock the boat. I don't want to get anybody mad at me. But think back to last week. And think back to what Pastor Hunter talked about, and their theme for last week was, first comes the cross, then the crown. God doesn't say it's easy, right? But he said he's going to be with us. And even if the person doesn't want to hear it in that moment, the question that comes up, do I care more about their soul than wanting to avoid an awkward conversation? Or maybe knowing what we know, right? And so this particular lesson here, this isn't talking about going and reaching out to the unbeliever. This is talking about someone who knows the truth, who knows the law, what God says he wants, and the gospel, what Jesus has done for us. So that's the context here, right? And this is knowing someone that's being pulled away from the truth. And to think about, if we know the truth, we know our salvation. And so if that were me, if I'm in that spot someday, do I want someone that cares about me enough that they're willing to have that conversation? If our catechism students are filling out a sermon summary today, the part that says, what's the law, that's going to be pretty obvious, right? There's a lot in this reading that condemns us, that we look and we say, have I always been concerned? Have I been willing to do that? The law here is clear, it's firm, it's obvious, and God means it. And why is it such a big deal? Because sin separates us from God. And the insistence on continuing in an action that is against God's will, that says, you know what, I'm going to just do what I want, that continues to keep us separated from him. And it puts us, yes, it puts the soul in danger of not eternal salvation.

away. So we think about that, right? We think about those in our own lives and who we know, and he gives clear judgment, failure to warn, and he talks about sin and its consequences. And he also makes it clear, though, that it's not our wisdom or our cunning or our eloquence that changes a heart. It's getting them connected to God's word. It's seeing the error. Just like for us, it's looking in the mirror of God's word and seeing the filth of our sin and recognizing we can't do it. That's how you get to be the watchman. You can't change their heart and their mind, but you can warn them. My God would not be a God that would be upset about that. Or I don't want a God who's going to tell me I can't do what I want to do, and there it is, right? If I'm insistent, what I'm insistent on, then it's not God that I'm looking to, it's me. And here's this unexpected truth. We can't figure it out on our own. We wouldn't know it on our own, because then it would be to each their own. Let them live their life. They got to figure it out. But no, God says he cares about you that much. And he cares about your brother and sister that much. He says, no. We want to care about them too. So that if they're going down a path that leads away from him, we can share that message. The ones that aren't easy, right? The ones that are difficult and what it means if they continue down that path. But also when they recognize their sin, when they know it, this is another one of those catechism questions, right? Why? Why does God want us to go and talk to them? It's not to show that we're better. It's not to say, oh, look at all the things you've done wrong. It's to say, we want you to, as he says, turn. Turn back. As I live, declares the Lord God, I take no pleasure in the death of the wicked, but rather that the wicked turn from their way and live. Is that tough sometimes? Is that tough? Is there ever a time when you've heard the notorious criminal, the murderer, the whatever it is, and you hear that they died in prison? Does your heart go, oh, God doesn't want anybody to die eternally, doesn't want them to suffer the fires of hell. Here's what he did, right? He wants them to live. And so what was it? Adam and Eve's sin. God says, don't eat from that tree or you will surely die. They eat it, they hide. And you can see those words that we heard, right? Our rebellion and our sins weigh us down, and because of them we are rotting away. How then can we live? And Adam and Eve recognize it's a death penalty. That's why they hide from God, and they're right. They had lost everything that God had given them. They had lost that perfect image of God. They had lost that immortality. And then God promised, right? He promised a Savior. And you know it. And then the death penalty that was required found its fulfillment in God's own Son. And so he says, now you have life rather than death. He washes away your sin. And so when we start to go back down that path, he wants us to turn back from your evil ways. On the one hand, we look at ourselves and it's, how can I live? It's inevitable. It's hopeless. I fail. I fall. I don't live up to God's demands. And then God looks at us and he says, why would you die? Because just look at all that I've done for you. And just look at how I care for you, and just look and know and be confident and be certain that your sins are forgiven through your Savior Jesus. And so God's oath remains unchanging. He insists on it, and he tells you each and every time you gather here. And it starts in the name of the Father, Son, and Holy Spirit. And he says, remember how God put his name on you and how he washed you clean in the waters of baptism. There's his oath. I want you to live. I've made you my child. And you hear it.

When Pastor Hunter said, I forgive you your sins in the name of the Father and of the Son and the Holy Spirit, that is your promise and your certainty. And we close again, we're going to close today with that blessing that's been spoken since the time of Moses and Aaron over God's people. The Lord look on you with favor and give you peace, that you will not die, but live. And so when we need to have those difficult conversations with someone, we know why. Because we want them to have that peace. And we want them to know that truth. And we know it doesn't have to go and it doesn't have to be us and in our authority. It is from our God who gives us that assurance. Live. Live in Him. Knowing the hope you have, knowing the hope you can share with your brother and sister in Christ. Amen. Please stand. Understanding, guard and keep your hearts and minds through faith in Christ Jesus. Amen. We'll join now in singing the last stanzas of Salvation Unto Us Has Come, hymn 558, stanzas 6 through 10.

0: Please be seated. We continue with our installation of this year's Sunday School teachers. Dear friends in Christ, you have been called as teachers in St. Paul's Sunday School. You are doing the work the Lord has committed to his church, to teach the gospel of Jesus Christ, to make disciples of all nations, and to feed the lambs of the Lord Jesus. You do this work on behalf of our congregation and in association with the parents who entrust their children to your instruction and care. Your work is both a great privilege and a serious responsibility. To equip yourselves for this blessed work, it is necessary that you faithfully study God's word, devote yourselves to prayer for those entrusted to your care, and carefully prepare for the lessons you will teach. It is also of great importance in the teaching of the Savior's little ones that you set an example by leading Christian lives. I now ask you, in the presence of God and this congregation, are you willing to accept this responsibility and to do your work faithfully according to the ability God has given to you? If so, answer, yes, and I ask God to help me.
1: Yes, and I ask
0: God to help me. I now install you as teachers of St. Paul's Sunday School, in the name of the Father, and of the Son, and of the Holy Spirit. May God grant you his Holy Spirit, and give you wisdom and strength to carry out your duties to his glory and for the good of his children. Members of St. Paul's, I urge you to regard these teachers and officers as servants of Jesus Christ, teachers of the gospel, and God's gifts to his church. Support them in their work, pray for them, and bring your children to Sunday school so that you and your families may receive the eternal blessings the Lord promises to those who hear and learn his word. Let us pray. Gracious Savior, you bless every effort to bring children up in the Christian faith. We ask you to give wisdom, kindness, and perseverance to teachers who feed your lambs. Teach them your truth so that they may teach others. Cause the children entrusted to their care to be eager to learn about their Savior. May your goodness go out into all the earth, so that people in this community and everywhere may hear it and believe it. For you live and reign with the Father and the Holy Spirit, one God, now and forever. Amen. Thank you. You may return to your seats. We will continue with our prayer of the church. Lord, you are our hiding place. You will protect us from trouble. Instruct us in the way we should go. Keep us watchful for ourselves. Turn us from evil and show us the path of life. Keep us watchful for others. Give us boldness and love to call others to repentance, that they turn to you and live. We confess our transgressions to the Lord, and you forgive the guilt of our sin. Bless all the watchmen of your people, pastors, elders, and Christian friends. Give them wisdom, patience, and persistence as they correct, gather, and guide your people. Let your unfailing love surround those who suffer. Be their hiding place, protect them from trouble, and surround them with songs of deliverance. We confess our transgressions to the Lord, and you forgive the guilt of our sin. Triune God, as Dean and Deb Milius celebrate their 45th wedding anniversary, accept our heartfelt thanks for all the blessings they have received. By your grace, they have maintained a Christian home and raised their children in the training and instruction of the Lord. They have learned forgiveness and unconditional love from you. Your word has been a lamp to their feet and a light for their path. Keep them committed to each other and to you. Continue to supply their earthly needs according to your will. Compassionate Father, in your mercy you transform even sickness and disease into a blessing for your children. With this confidence we pray for Susie Grummert. Provide healing and relief according to your infinite wisdom and boundless mercy. Grant patient endurance if her suffering must linger. Help her find true spiritual strength through Jesus and his cross during this time of physical weakness. In Jesus' name we pray. Gracious and merciful God, forgive us all our sins and govern us, that we accept all faithful warnings and admonitions and live to praise you, through Jesus Christ our Lord. Amen. We will now collect our offering, and during the offering today we will sing hymn 570, God so loved the world so that he gave.

Please stand for prayer. Blessed Lord, you have given us your holy scriptures for our learning. May we so hear them, read, learn, and take them to heart that, being strengthened and comforted by your holy word, we may cling to the blessed hope of everlasting life. Through Jesus Christ our Lord, who lives and reigns with you and the Holy Spirit, one God, now and forever. Amen. Our Father, who art in heaven, hallowed be thy name. Thy kingdom come, thy will be done on earth as it is in heaven. Give us this day our daily bread, and forgive us our trespasses, as we forgive those who trespass against us. And lead us not into temptation, but deliver us from evil. For thine is the kingdom, and the power, and the glory, forever and ever. Amen. The Lord bless you and keep you. The Lord make his face shine on you and be gracious to you. The Lord look on you with favor and give you peace. Amen. We'll continue with our final hymn. Please be seated.

0: Good morning once again. Thank you for joining us for worship here at St. Paul's Lutheran Church in Plymouth. 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Just a couple of announcements for today. 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
1: 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The title of Pastor Timothy Wagner's sermon is Get Before Me, Jesus. Today's reading is from Matthew chapter 16, verses 21 through 28. 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It is in honor of their 49th wedding anniversary.
3: Good morning. Welcome on this 14th Sunday after Pentecost. I have a couple of additions to our prayers or whatever. You see in the bulletin that the Newmans had a baby boy. I didn't have the name at the time. The name is Rupert Augustus Newman. He was born, it probably says. I don't have an updated bulletin. I think yours says when he was born. And then also, we keep in our prayers the family of... Carla Gerke Wahlberg. She's the daughter of Arnold and Ruth Gerke, who were teachers here at one time. I think Carla went to school here in kindergarten and first grade, so it was a spell ago. So we keep their family in our prayers. Our order of worship today is the order of Matins on page 219, and our first hymn, With the Lord Begin Your Past, is hymn number 869.

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Delight yourself in the Lord, and He will give you the desires of your heart.

0: A reading from Jeremiah chapter 15. O Lord, you know, remember me and visit me, and take vengeance for me on my persecutors. In your forbearance, take me not away. Know that for your sake I dare reproach. Your words were found, and I ate them, and your words became to me a joy and the delight of my heart, for I am called by your name, O Lord God of hosts. I did not sit in the company of revelers, nor did I rejoice. I sat alone because your hand was upon me, for you had filled me with indignation. Why is my pain unceasing, my wound incurable, refusing to be healed? Will you be to me like a deceitful brook, like waters that fail? Therefore, thus says the Lord, if you return, I will restore you, and you shall stand before me. If you utter what is precious and not what is worthless, you shall be as my mouth. They shall turn to you, but you shall not turn to them. And I will make you to this people a fortified wall of bronze. They will fight against you, but they shall not prevail over you. For I am with you to save you and deliver you, declares the Lord. I will deliver you out of the hand of the wicked and redeem you from the grasp of the ruthless. O Lord, have mercy on us.
1: Thanks be to God.
0: A reading from Romans chapter 12. Let love be genuine. Abhor what is evil. Hold fast to what is good. Love one another with brotherly affection. Outdo one another in showing honor. Do not be slothful in zeal. Be fervent in spirit. Serve the Lord. Rejoice in hope. Be patient in tribulation. Be constant in prayer. Contribute to the needs of the saints and seek to show hospitality. Bless those who persecute you. Bless and do not curse them. Rejoice with those who rejoice. Weep with those who weep. Live in harmony with one another. Do not be haughty, but associate with the lowly. Never be conceited. Repay no one evil for evil, but give thought to do what is honorable in the sight of all, if possible. If possible, so far as it depends on you, live peaceably with all. Beloved, never avenge yourselves, but leave it to the wrath of God. For it is written, "Vengeance is mine, I will repay," says the Lord. To the contrary, if your enemy is hungry, feed him. If he is thirsty, give him something to drink. For by so doing, you will heap burning coals on his head. Do not be overcome by evil, but overcome evil with good. O Lord, have mercy on us.
1: Thanks be to God.
0: A reading from Matthew chapter 16. From that time, Jesus began to show his disciples that he must go to Jerusalem and suffer many things from the elders and chief priests and scribes and be killed and on the third day be raised. And Peter took him aside and began to rebuke him, saying, "Far be it from you, Lord, this shall never happen to you." But he turned and said to Peter, "Get behind me, Satan. You are a hindrance to me, for you are not setting your mind on the things of God, but on the things of man." Then Jesus told his disciples, "If anyone would come after me, let him deny himself and take up his cross and follow me. For whoever would save his life will lose it, but whoever loses his life for my sake will find it. For what will it profit a man if he gains the whole world and forfeits his life? Or what shall a man give in return for his life? For the Son of Man is going to come with his angels in the glory of his Father, and then he will repay each person according to what he has done. Truly I say to you, there are some standing here who will not taste death until they see the Son of Man coming in his kingdom." O Lord, have mercy on us.
1: Thanks be to God.
0: Forever, O Lord. Lord, your word is firmly set in the heavens.

Grace, mercy, and peace be unto you from God our Father and from our Lord and Savior Jesus Christ. Amen. Dearly beloved, thy kingdom come, my will be done. He might never have used those explicit words, that impetuous, strong-willed Galilean fisherman, but in his actions and by his words, it's pretty clear that sometimes Peter thought that way. He was fine with Jesus ushering in a new kingdom of peace, stability, power, plenty, and health, but he had his own particular notions about how it should look. Thy kingdom come, my will be done. Much of the world's population has a similar attitude. It is prevalent, at least in the portion that believes in any sort of all-powerful supreme being, or perhaps just some type of governing, balancing force in the universe. Jew or Buddhist, Muslim or Hindu, even many who hang the Christian label on themselves, all want a God that will make things right. They just want to define what is right themselves. I'm sure you've also heard the following statement or one similar to it. I could never believe in a God who would do something that I cannot agree with. These folks can rattle off a whole list of things, many of which I'm sure you can probably predict as well. A God who would allow evil to exist in the world. A God who would let so-called innocent people be slaughtered. A God who would allow them or a dear relative to suffer illness, injury, or death. A God who would let hunger or disaster come upon thousands and millions. A God who would allow a mother with young children to die. Many people, religious and atheists alike, want to insist that any God worthy of their brief loyalty and respect must play by their rules and conform to their wishes and designs. It's not enough that the final outcomes meet their goals or are objectively good. Even the methods by which those outcomes are achieved need to meet their approval. And if we are willing to admit it, we sometimes have the same sort of blasphemous attitude. We might not be guilty of exactly the same sins as Peter, rejecting the Lord's news that he would suffer and die at the hands of the religious leaders in Jerusalem and be raised again on the third day. We can't very well do that, for we confess that we believe that exactly those things did indeed happen. We have an historical perspective that Peter did not, and we have the scriptural and creedal testimony of the Christian faith that atheists and believers in false gods do not as well. We can, however, find ourselves shoulder to shoulder with Peter in his overall attitude toward Jesus that day. Belligerent, rebuking God for doing things differently than what we want or expect or believe to be right. Thinking we know better what we as God's creatures or what the world as God's creation needs to have happen. And it happens every time we ask that question, why, God? We ask it at the global level. Why is there so much suffering? Volcanoes and tsunamis, earthquakes and hurricanes, droughts and floods. Why is there so much evil, crime and corruption, war and persecution, immorality and hatred? We ask it on the personal level as well. Why do I have this illness? Why can't I get or keep that job I want? Why can't my family get along better? Why do I keep struggling with my addiction? Why doesn't my spouse love and respect me anymore?
Our doubts and our contradictions, our arrogance and pride, sometimes even infect our prayers, don't they? We strive to put things into God's hand in prayer, to say with our hearts as well as our mouths, "Thy will be done." But in the end, we often end up wanting to tie God's hands instead, to maneuver his hands like the slide on an Ouija board, pushing him towards the results and the methods that we think are best. "Thy kingdom come, Lord, but my will be done." It is here in Matthew's gospel account that Jesus first reveals the true implications of his coming and his kingdom. His earthly parents, Mary and Joseph, had been given glimpses and hints of the purpose for his incarnation, to save his people from their sins, for the rising and falling of many in Israel, to be the son of the Most High God and reign as David's heir forever. Yet they didn't know exactly how it was to come about. Even John the Baptist, the one who had declared Jesus to be the Lamb of God who takes away the sin of the world, was unaware of just exactly what sort of path and straight way he was preparing in the wilderness for the Lord. So at this point, Jesus has been confessed by Peter and the other disciples to be the Christ, the Son of the living God. And now Jesus reveals to them the sort of Christ he is going to be. He tells them that his anointing as God's chosen one and his coronation of the Jews as King of the Jews is not quite so glamorous and glorious as they might have imagined up to now. Peter rebels against this violently and vigorously. He pulls Jesus aside and tries to talk some sense into him. Far be it from you, Lord, this shall never happen to you. In other words, don't be talking like that, Jesus. You're going to ruin everything. Can't you see that we're all convinced of your divine connection? More and more people are hearing about your power and wisdom every day. Just give it a little more time, and you'll have enough popularity and support to take back the kingdom from the Romans and their Edomite lackey Herod. This was Peter's sinful nature talking, questioning God's wisdom and God's thoughts and ways. It wasn't the same Spirit-led Peter who a short time before had confessed Jesus to be the Christ, the Son of the living God. Peter had been conditioned by the culture around him, by its temptations and its values, to see God in a way other than God would have himself revealed, a way that suited man's wishes and the devil's purposes. Peter lived in that same spiritual tension that we do, confessing Jesus as Lord and Savior in one breath and turning around a moment later and questioning or even denying that he really knows what we think and feel and suffer and need. Peter needed a purging and exorcism, a driving out of that evil that had taken hold of his likeness and image of God. Jesus summons his divine power and speaks the evil right out of Peter. "Get behind me, Satan. You are a hindrance to me." This was no ordinary demonic possession, one which leads regular people like us into temptation and stray from God's word. This was the prince of darkness himself, hell-bent on interfering with the work of God in Christ. It was Satan once again trying to deter Jesus from following the path to the cross that the Father had laid out before him. Peter certainly had his mind set on the things of men and not
on the things of God when he rebuked Jesus. The things of men are corrupted through and through by sin, by the rejection of God's wills and God's ways, replacing them with our own desires and conjectures. We continually think in the dark recesses of our hearts, "Thy kingdom come, but my will be done." It's why Jesus goes on to say in his next breath, "If anyone would come after me, let him deny himself and take up his cross and follow me." To deny is to reject, to turn away from, as Peter would do to Jesus on that fateful night in the high priest's courtyard. But the denial Jesus speaks of in this passage is a healthy one, not a sin. It is to set aside our own thoughts and notions and ideas, to realize our ignorance and our limitations, and to throw our lot in with Jesus for better or for worse in this life. It is knowing and trusting that all that befalls and besets us here is no match for what he has promised will be ours forever if we cling to his cross. Peter received his exorcism that day as the word from Jesus drove Satan out and put that wretched serpent behind him on his path to Jerusalem, trampled underfoot as has been promised to Adam and to Eve. So too did Peter live to see the kingdom of God come in the suffering and death of Jesus to atone for his sins and ours, in the empty tomb which sealed God's promises to all believers that their trust in Jesus' death and resurrection would provide us the victory over sin and death. In the ascension, which took Jesus from Peter's sight, but not from his heart, returning his Lord and Savior to reign forever at the right hand of the Father. And in the miraculous power provided by the Holy Spirit to Peter and the other apostles at Pentecost, enabling them to set aside their own notions about God's will and to faithfully proclaim God's word so that others might deny themselves and follow Jesus too. And so you came here to church today, led by the same Holy Spirit as was Peter when he confessed Jesus to be the Christ, the Son of the living God. Tormented too by the same devil, the world and the sinful flesh caused Peter to resist God's will, rebuke his Lord, and insist on having things another way than that which God had spoken and revealed to him. You struggle daily between trust and belief and surrender on the one hand, and doubt and unbelief and resistance to God's holy and perfect will on the other. It's a good thing for you then that Jesus is here. He's done his exorcism, speaking Satan out of you when he declares, "I forgive you all your sins." He hears you confess him as the Christ, the Son of God in the Creed too, and bless you for not having had this revealed to you by flesh and blood, but by the Father in heaven, by the Holy Spirit. And he will invite you to his table to partake of yet another blessing of his kingdom, his very body and blood, the breaking and shedding of which was secured for you by the kingdom that has indeed come, though it is not yet fully seen. For now he offers you a foretaste of the eternal heavenly banquet that still provides you the fullness of his grace and the infinite power of his forgiveness. "Get behind me, Satan, you are a stumbling block
to me. Stay always before me, Jesus. Your word is a lamp to my feet and a light to my path. Thy kingdom come, thy will be done. In the name of the Father, and of the Son, and of the Holy Spirit. Amen. Now the peace of God, which passes all understanding, keep your hearts and your minds in Christ Jesus. Amen.

0: your Son willingly endured the agony and shame of the cross for our redemption. Grant us courage to take up our cross daily and follow him wherever he leads. Through the same Jesus Christ, our Lord, who lives and reigns with you in the Holy Spirit, one God, now and forever.
1: Amen.
0: Almighty God, ever righteous and faithful, all vengeance belongs to you. As our enemies rise against us, we place all things in your hands, knowing justice will be done, and that you, O Lord, will redeem us from the grasp of the ruthless. Through Jesus Christ, our Lord.
1: Amen.
0: Heavenly Father, grant to your church pastors who will say with Jeremiah, "Hear the word of the Lord," and who faithfully proclaim that word to us. Strengthen our pastors and missionaries for the task to which you have called them, and care for their families. Through Jesus Christ, our Lord.
1: Amen.
0: Gracious Lord, look with favor on the households of this congregation, and grant that all may live in love that issues from a pure heart, a good conscience, and a sincere faith. Through Jesus Christ, our Lord.
1: Amen.
0: O Lord our God, turn the eyes of all who make, execute, and judge our laws to you, that they may receive wisdom and strength to faithfully carry out their duties. Through Jesus Christ, our Lord.
1: Amen.
0: O God, giver of all blessings, we praise you for the gift of a new life granted to Christopher and Amy Newman in the birth of a son. Protect them all and shield them from anything harmful to body and soul. Give joy to these parents as they bring this child for reception into your kingdom through the water of holy baptism, and grant this child your continued blessing. Through Jesus Christ, our Lord.
1: Amen.
0: Almighty Father, have mercy on all who are sick or suffering in any way, especially Melissa, Todd, Walt, Dolores, David, Steve, and Cynthia, and all who have requested our prayers. Grant that they may have relief from pain and give them courage to endure their crosses and tribulations. Through Jesus Christ, our Lord.
1: Amen.
0: Lord God, the maker of heaven and earth, the giver of life, we thank you for all the mercies you granted to our sisters, Virginia Greedenaw and Carla Gierke Wahlberg, during their earthly lives, especially for calling them to faith in Jesus Christ. Comfort the survivors who mourn their deaths with the hope of the glorious resurrection and a happy reunion in heaven. Lead all of us to remember that we are mortal, so that we will ever prepare our hearts to fall asleep in faith and finally receive the glory promised to all who trust in your beloved Son, Jesus Christ. Through the same Jesus Christ, our Lord.
1: Amen.
0: O Lord, teach us to give thanks to you for all the blessings of body and soul that you graciously give us. We especially remember those observing birthdays, including Henry and David, those remembering baptism anniversaries, including Rosemary and Cameron, and those celebrating wedding anniversaries, including Dave and Victoria. In the midst of the trials of this life, enable us to trust solely in you and to offer you our thanks and praise in every circumstance, knowing that from you alone come godly contentment and peace. Through Jesus Christ, our Lord.
1: Amen.
0: Rise up, O Lord, and avenge those who are persecuted for the name of your Son, Jesus. In communion with all your saints, grant us endurance to bear our crosses as Christ bore his for us. Through the same Jesus Christ, our Lord.
1: Amen.
0: All these things and whatever else you know that we need, grant us, Father, for the sake of him who died and rose again, and now lives and reigns with you in the Holy Spirit, one God, now and forever.
1: Amen.
0: O Lord, our Heavenly Father, almighty and everlasting God, you have safely brought us to the beginning of this day. Defend us in the same with your mighty power, and grant that this day we fall into no sin, neither run into any kind of danger, but that all our doings, being ordered by your governance, may be righteous in your sight. Through Jesus Christ, your Son, our Lord, who lives and reigns with you in the Holy Spirit, one God, now and forever. Let us bless the Lord.
2: Thanks be to God.
0: grace of our Lord Jesus Christ and the love of God and the communion of the Holy Spirit be with you all.
1: Amen.

secretary this week for 30 years. Even more spectacular than that, she's been through four pastors, plus several vacancy pastors, and she's had to put up with me for half of that time. So we have a card shower and cake and whatever over there at the school, so please come and join us and congratulate her and thank her. The Lord's blessings to you on a blessed week.

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6: ABC News, I'm Wayne Cabot. Today, the Trump administration asked the U.S. Supreme Court to intervene as lower courts have struck down federal efforts to restrict voting by mail. The request coming as some states already sent out the ballots. On ABC's This Week, Energy Secretary Chris Wright defending the administration's actions in Iran as both sides attack oil tankers and the price of gas stays high.
7: We're still in a conflict, for sure. The United States Navy is there to reduce Iran's ability to cause trouble, but they're doing everything they can to cause trouble, and the United States' capabilities to deflect that have continued to grow.
6: Secretary Wright contending that the U.S. has the capability to outgun Iran for as long as it takes. Ukraine President Zelensky met in Kyiv with U.S. Peace Envoy Steve Witkoff and Jared Kushner today, who sat down yesterday with Russia's Vladimir Putin, Witkoff saying he's very encouraged as the war drags on. This is ABC News.
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0: The NCN AccuWeather forecast for today calls for partly sunny skies, the high topping out in the mid-90s. For tonight, we have a slight chance of showers and thunderstorms, partly cloudy, low getting down in the lower 70s. Sunny and hot for Labor Day with a high near 97, south-southeast winds at around 15, gusting to 20 miles per hour. And Monday night, partly cloudy, low getting down to around 75. Then on Tuesday, slight chance of showers and thunderstorms, high near 99. That's your NCN AccuWeather forecast on KWBE.
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What's that woman? Oh, spend on me. Let's clap along now. Come on. Can't you see? Make some racket. Can't you see? Sounding good. What's that?

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0: 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Coming up this Thursday, join us throughout the day as we broadcast from the Vintage Venue in downtown Beatrice and keep you updated on this year's Big Give Gage event.
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2: Students who participate in extracurricular activities are three times more likely to excel in the classroom. KWBE and Watchtower Wealth Management are proud to recognize students throughout Southeast Nebraska and Northeast Kansas who are excelling inside and outside the classroom. This week's students of the week are Morgan Nielsen and Carter Ribble. Morgan is a sophomore at Beatrice High School and participates in golf. She finished seventh at the Home Invite and tied for 10th at the Lincoln Northwest Invitational. Morgan is also involved in student council and leadership. Carter Ribble is a freshman at Beatrice High School and participates in cross country. He placed first in their first meet of the year. Carter is also involved in basketball and track. Congratulations, Morgan. Congratulations, Carter. Our Students of the Week Awards are brought to you by KWBE along with Anthony Schnelli, Jody Starr, Tony Hines, and Ben Kidder with Watchtower Wealth Management in Beatrice.
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1: ABC News, I'm Wayne Cabot. Being held today for the murder of her 2-year-old son, an Illinois woman described as being very invested in the Lindsay Clancy case. Prosecutors say 40-year-old Corey Walsh was actively discussing the Clancy case on text messages hours before the gruesome scene was discovered. They say she threatened to harm her other children and tried to take her own life. Her lawyer says it was also a tragedy in that Corey herself was experiencing a psychotic episode when this happened. As the U.S. war grinds on in Iran, Energy Secretary Chris Wright tells ABC's This Week,
2: "We're doing everything we can to grow the production of gasoline. As we pass Labor Day tomorrow, you'll start to see demand decline as we move out of summer driving season."
1: Hoping to end the Ukraine war, American diplomats Steve Witkoff and Jared Kushner meeting in Kyiv with President Zelensky. The Americans met yesterday with President Vladimir Putin in Moscow. This is ABC News.
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5: The NCN AccuWeather forecast for today calls for partly sunny skies, the high topping out in the mid-90s. For tonight, we have a slight chance of showers and thunderstorms, partly cloudy, low getting down in the lower 70s. Sunny and hot for Labor Day with a high near 97, south-southeast winds at around 15, gusting to 20 miles per hour. And Monday night, partly cloudy, low getting down to around 75. Then on Tuesday, slight chance of showers and thunderstorms, high near 99. And that's your NCN AccuWeather forecast on KWBE.
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Live cut from Van Halen on KWBE. 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

0: Get ready for game day with a Husker Insight Luncheon at the Beatrice Legion held this Thursday from noon until 1. We'll hear from Sean Callahan as he breaks down the Ohio win and gets you ready for the Bowling Green game. 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
3: Students who participate in extracurricular activities are three times more likely to excel in the classroom. KWBE and Watchtower Wealth Management are proud to recognize students throughout Southeast Nebraska and Northeast Kansas who are excelling inside and outside the classroom. This week's Students of the Week are Morgan Nielsen and Carter Ribble. Morgan is a sophomore at Beatrice High School and participates in golf. She finished 7th at the Home Invite and tied for 10th at the Lincoln Northwest Invitational. Morgan is also involved in student council and leadership. Carter Ribble is a freshman at Beatrice High School and participates in cross country. He placed 1st in their first meet of the year. Carter is also involved in basketball and track. Congratulations, Morgan. Congratulations, Carter. Our Students of the Week Awards are brought to you by KWBE along with Anthony Schnelli, Jody Starr, Tony Hines, and Ben Kidder with Watchtower Wealth Management in Beatrice.
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1: 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Checking the forecast for today, we have partly sunny skies with a high topping out near 97, and the heat will remain until Tuesday night. Then an 80% chance of rain in the forecast, low near 70. Then by the time we get to Wednesday, a high of 85.
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2: ABC News, I'm Wayne Cabot. A cargo plane, an Amazon plane, has gone off the runway at Miami International Airport. Billowing black smoke can be seen rising above the airport right now. This 767 cargo plane trying to land. It apparently hit a truck on the perimeter of the runway, and the FAA says a ground stop is now in effect at Miami International Airport while this is being investigated. Today in Germany, a win for the far-right pro-Russia party, Alternative for Germany, getting a majority of the vote in Saxony-Anhalt. Not clear, though, if it's going to be enough for the party to form a government. If it would be, it'd be the first time there'd be a far-right government since the Nazis during World War II. The Trump administration filing a new appeal today with the U.S. Supreme Court, hoping to immediately force states and the Postal Service to restrict mail-in voting, with the midterms only 2 months away. You're listening to ABC News.
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5: The NCN AccuWeather forecast for today calls for partly sunny skies, the high topping out in the mid-90s. For tonight, we have a slight chance of showers and thunderstorms, partly cloudy, low getting down in the lower 70s. Sunny and hot for Labor Day with a high near 97, south-southeast winds at around 15, gusting to 20 miles per hour. And Monday night, partly cloudy, low getting down to around 75. Then on Tuesday, slight chance of showers and thunderstorms, high near 99. And that's your NCN AccuWeather forecast on KWBE.
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1: Talk about the ladies that got ice running through their veins. There ain't any here in Atlanta, though, are there? No.

0: Wish it was cold as ice, but this heat will be hanging around through Tuesday night. And then we have an 80% chance of rain, and that will bring cooler temperatures for Wednesday with a high of 85.
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0: Sir Elton John on KWBE. Next Saturday, we have Husker football back on the air. It's going to be a night game for the Huskers as they take on Bowling Green. Our pregame coverage begins at 2 p.m. right here on your home for the Huskers, KWBE.
1: Students who participate in extracurricular activities are three times more likely to excel in the classroom. KWBE and Watchtower Wealth Management are proud to recognize students throughout Southeast Nebraska and Northeast Kansas who are excelling inside and outside the classroom. This week's Students of the Week are Morgan Nielsen and Carter Ribble. Morgan is a sophomore at Beatrice High School and participates in golf. She finished 7th at the Home Invite and tied for 10th at the Lincoln Northwest Invitational. Morgan is also involved in student council and leadership. Carter Ribble is a freshman at Beatrice High School and participates in cross country. He placed 1st in their first meet of the year. Carter is also involved in basketball and track. Congratulations, Morgan. Congratulations, Carter. Our Students of the Week awards are brought to you by KWBE along with Anthony Schnelli, Jody Starr, Tony Hines, and Ben Kidder with Watchtower Wealth Management in Beatrice. 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
0: 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It's the traffic jam. It's the traffic jam.
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6: ABC News, I'm Wayne Cabot. Black smoke filling the sky over Miami International Airport this afternoon.
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6: 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Amazon confirming it was one of its large cargo planes, a 767, caught fire on impact, crossing at least one road, reportedly hitting vehicles with injuries. The FAA has issued a ground stop. An emergency appeal to the U.S. Supreme Court today filed by the Trump administration seeking to immediately implement new mail-in voting rules, but with the election less than 2 months away, some states already sent out ballots. President Trump will be speaking both nights of a Republican midterm convention coming up this week in Dallas. An Illinois woman texted about the Lindsey Clancy killings right before strangling her 2-year-old son, say prosecutors in Illinois. They say Corey Walsh tried to kill herself in what her lawyer calls a psychotic episode. This is ABC News.
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11: The NCN AccuWeather forecast for today calls for partly sunny skies, the high topping out in the mid-90s. For tonight, we have a slight chance of showers and thunderstorms, partly cloudy, low getting down in the lower 70s. Sunny and hot for Labor Day with a high near 97, south-southeast winds at around 15, gusting to 20 miles per hour. And Monday night, partly cloudy, low getting down to around 75. Then on Tuesday, slight chance of showers and thunderstorms, high near 99. That's your NCN AccuWeather forecast on KWBE.
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A live cut from Mr. Big on our live weekend here on KWBE. 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
2: Students who participate in extracurricular activities are three times more likely to excel in the classroom. 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This week's students of the week are Morgan Nielsen and Carter Ribble. Morgan is a sophomore at Beatrice High School and participates in golf. She finished 7th at the Home Invite and tied for 10th at the Lincoln Northwest Invitational. Morgan is also involved in student council and leadership. Carter Ribble is a freshman at Beatrice High School and participates in cross country. He placed 1st in their first meet of the year. Carter is also involved in basketball and track. Congratulations, Morgan. Congratulations, Carter. 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

You know, it doesn't matter who you are. 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And I'm glad you're here. So do you want to hear

0: 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We are KWBE Beatrice. 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
1: ABC News, I'm Wayne Cabot. A massive 767 jetliner carrying cargo for Amazon has crash-landed in flames at Miami International Airport.
2: The airport is on an indefinite hold right now. Apparently an aircraft ran off the end of the runway and hit a vehicle on the perimeter road, so it may be a while.
1: From ATC.com, word just now all runways have reopened. Early data showing the plane was doing 128 miles an hour. The Trump administration today asked the Supreme Court to allow restrictions on mail-in voting, even as ballots have already gone out to voters in some states. As the U.S. war grinds on in Iran, Energy Secretary Chris Wright tells ABC's This Week,
3: there may not be a nuclear agreement. It may be simply destroying their capabilities to do it. An agreement may await a next administration in Iran. We simply don't know that.
1: Hoping to end the Ukraine war, American diplomats met in Kyiv with President Zelensky and with Putin in Moscow. This is ABC News.
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6: The NCN AccuWeather forecast for today calls for partly sunny skies, the high topping out in the mid-90s. For tonight, we have a slight chance of showers and thunderstorms, partly cloudy, low getting down in the lower 70s. Sunny and hot for Labor Day with a high near 97, south-southeast winds at around 15, gusting to 20 miles per hour. And Monday night, partly cloudy, low getting down to around 75. Then on Tuesday, slight chance of showers and thunderstorms, high near 99. That's your NCN AccuWeather forecast on KWBE.
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7: Good evening. 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

0: Coming up this Tuesday, we have Beatrice softball on the air as they take on Malcolm. 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
4: ABC News, I'm Mike Dubusky. Five people are dead and five people are in the hospital after an Amazon cargo jet skidded off the end of the runway at Miami International Airport today. Three of those injured are in critical condition, authorities say. The NTSB says it's launched a go team to Miami to investigate the incident. Amazon says it's cooperating with investigators to determine what happened. U.S. envoys Steve Witkoff and Jared Kushner are meeting with Ukrainian President Volodymyr Zelensky today, one day after meeting with Russian leader Vladimir Putin. Here's what Witkoff had to say after today's meeting.
5: We came here, and I think we really feel good about what has happened in the conversations in Moscow and now the conversations here.
4: Russia has recently ramped up attacks on Ukrainian targets, especially around the capital of Kyiv. Ukrainian forces, meanwhile, have also escalated drone attacks in Russia, though both sides say they're pausing attacks while U.S. officials are in the region. This is ABC News.
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8: I'm still going for it, even with higher stroke risk from atrial fibrillation and irregular heartbeat not caused by a heart valve problem. In a clinical study, Eliquis apixaban reduces stroke risk and has less major bleeding than warfarin.
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0: The NC and AccuWeather forecast for tonight calls for a slight chance of showers and thunderstorms, with a low getting down in the lower 70s. Sunny and hot for Labor Day with a high near 97. South-southeast winds at around 15, gusts as high as 25 miles per hour. Then Monday night, partly cloudy, low getting down to around 75. On Tuesday, a slight chance of showers and storms, mostly sunny and hot with a high near 99. Then Tuesday night, an 80% chance of storms, low near 70.
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3: Good afternoon, Wembley. Good afternoon, Philadelphia. And the world. See if I can get through this. This is called Against All Odds.

0: We have reached week two of the season for Danny Busboom Kelly and the Huskers. I'm John Baylor, voice of Nebraska volleyball. Join Lauren Cook West and me on Sunday, September 6th, as the Huskers travel to Chicago to take on the Missouri Tigers. 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
4: The NCN AccuWeather forecast for tonight calls for a slight chance of showers and thunderstorms, with a low getting down in the lower 70s. Sunny and hot for Labor Day with a high near 97. South-southeast winds at around 15, gusts as high as 25 miles per hour. Then Monday night, partly cloudy, low getting down to around 75. On Tuesday, a slight chance of showers and storms, mostly sunny and hot with a high near 99. Then Tuesday night, an 80% chance of storms, low near 70.
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1: The Huskers Radio Network is on the air. 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
2: We know what it takes to win a Big Ten championship. It's not easy. We're not going to back down. We know that we have a target on our back, and we know that it's not going to come easy, but it's definitely our goal to go 4-for-4.
3: Free ball over. Here come the Huskers, up by 2 in the 5th with the ball on the slide. Into Jackson. Kaboom. Lots for the Big Red tonight. 25-18. Huskers sweep their 11th consecutive opponent.
4: Again, Nebraska set middle back. Harper. Kaboom. Howitzer Harper.
2: For all those little girls, for all the people across Nebraska and across the nation and now across the world that are watching us, it could be their first time, so let's go out and give them a show.
3: Flip over, here come the Huskers. Center jump, Bergen Riley transition, fooled everybody in Lancaster County. She got her second take by Olivia. Huskers feed middle back. T. Sigler can only tip it. It drops! Olivia Mount! Huskers on
4: match point, the side, Andy Jackson. Kaboom!
3: Went down in L.A. Victorious yet again, 26 and
4: Bergen in the slide. Andy Jackson, kaboom! Woo-hoo!
3: Lincoln
4: back Bryant. That's Maisie. Perfect pass. Center time.
3: Bergen Riley. Point set match. Big Red. That's perfection. 30-0. She sends the serve across. Helmet the good pass. Back set. Right side led Necky for the match. Kill. A&M defeats Nebraska 15-13 in the fifth.
5: They're pretty motivated, but I also think they've felt disappointment for 3 years in a row, so you want to make sure.